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Our Irish band Red Collective, it's called Evergreen on the Joy FM. Isn't it funny that when you hear those guys talk, the same with We Are Messengers, they have the thickest accent ever. But when they sing, you can't always tell, you know? It's pretty awesome. I love their music. Here's Ben Fuller, the Joy FM. I stay

Fran Cash, The Joy FM. Hey, I'm Michelle. Those who wait on the Lord, that's where patience comes in, right? That wait on the Lord will renew their strength. They'll mount up close to God with wings as eagles. They'll run and not grow weary. They'll walk and not faint. Wow, I hold on to that verse often. That word wait in the Hebrew is kava. It means to be braided together, to be entwined, to be wrapped together, to be in communion with the Lord. It's not just like, ho-hum, I'm waiting, you know. You're braided together with Him. That's where your strength is renewed. And I love that God uses the picture of an eagle. Eagles are just very unique, beautiful birds. They exchange their own strength for the strength of the wind. Their wings lock into place so that they can soar. It allows the wind to lift them. They're not flapping and flapping and flapping. It's one of the largest, most powerful birds. It has up to an 8-foot wingspan. Its vision is the sharpest of any animal. It can see up to 2 miles in the air. How we need to gain new vision. So often we're seeing things through our natural lenses, and it can be overwhelming. I think that's why people's hearts are wax cold, because it's just so discouraging sometimes. But we need to gain God's vision in this hour. Eagles can fly 100 miles per hour, dive 200 miles per hour. They can fly at great altitudes. I love this one. 2,400 feet or a half a mile up, soaring effortlessly above storms. They don't fear the storm. They know how to ride the winds above the storm. They're sensitive to the changes in the wind. Eagles don't keep flapping. They entrust themselves to the wind. It exchanges its own strength for the strength of the wind. We can entrust ourselves to the Spirit of God. Learn that place of how to soar. Gain new vision. God, help us to mount up with wings like eagles and run and not grow weary. And walk and not faint.

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1: Well, we've heard the excuse, the dog ate my homework. Has your dog ever chewed up something really important? This couple planning the dream wedding in Italy, and just before their wedding, their dog ate the passport. For real. Ate the passport. So it's a good thing that dog is cute, is all I'm saying. We were babysitting my grandsons over the weekend, and their golden retriever chewed up his retainer. Ah, crazy. So lesson learned, keep things out of reach of the dogs if you don't want them chewed up, right? Especially your passport.

0: Oh, God, you're just that good. 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Always an honor to share the evenings together with you. I hope the songs and the conversation encourage you. We'll take a little time out next hour to pray together. It's Toby Mac. Lord, it feels it up.
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0: 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And so, I'd never know how good your plans could be if it was up to me.
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for King and Country on the Joy FM. Hey, I'm Michelle. You know, if you know me, I love quotes from revivalists, from those who've run the race before us and passed the baton to us. John Wesley once said, "What one generation tolerates, the next generation will embrace." Haven't we seen that? Where we justify sin, where evil is called good and good is called evil. You know, ask Holy Spirit to search you. God, search us. Show us any areas that we're embracing things that are unclean. We want to pursue holiness because you say, "Blessed are the pure in heart, for they shall see you," in how we want to see you.

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1: That's who we are. Isn't that a great song? I love that. The Joy FM. All right, so we're going to take some time and pray together. I've got a devotional. I think it's from Billy Graham tonight, maybe. But I want you to know there's always a friend ready to pray with you at 877-800-PRAY. 877-800-7729. 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

0: There's a moment most days don't announce. It's not the big win, not the breaking news. It's somewhere in the in-between. It's the first sip of coffee before the house wakes up. That quiet stretch of road with nowhere urgent to be. The deep breath you didn't realize you needed before going into work. Life isn't always lived in the highlight reel. Most of it happens in the small, steady moments that find themselves nestled in between. And maybe that's where joy can be found, helping you find joy in the in-between. 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

Kingdom of God, be done, will of God. The Lord's Prayer with Matt Maher, The Joy FM. I'm Michelle. It's so good to be with you. In a book called Touch and Live, a young stranger to the Alps was making his first climb, accompanied by two stalwart guides. It was a steep, hazardous ascent, but he felt secure with one guide ahead and one following. For hours they climbed, and now breathless, they reached for those rocks protruding through the snow just above the summit. The guide ahead wished to let the stranger have the first glorious view of heaven and earth and moved aside to let him do so. Forgetting the gales that would come across the summit rocks, the young man leaped to his feet, but the chief guide quickly dragged him down. "On your knees, sir," he shouted. "You are never safe here except on your knees." In this world where we're buffeted by the gale-force winds of sin, temptation, busyness, frenzy, stress, we are never safe except on our knees, spending quality time with our Heavenly Father. Oh God, help us to do that. Lord, I pray that our prayer life would increase, that we would realize the power and the authority in that place of prayer. How we need you. There's so much going on. So we choose to fix our eyes on you. You're the author. You're the perfecter of our faith. Thank you for supernatural healing. Thank you for comfort, for cancer-free bodies, for hope, for restoration, for deliverance from addiction. I thank you, Father, for every need represented by my friends. God, we are asking for mercy for our nation, for peace, with wars and rumors of wars and things shaking all around us. God, for your supernatural peace. How we love you. We trust you. Our hope is in you. In Jesus' beautiful name we pray. Amen. Amen. Thanks for praying with me.

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3: 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Baby.

Force Frank with that one on the Joy FM. Thanks for taking time out and praying together with me. Do me a favor, would you share the answers when they come? We love to hear the God stories and the answered prayers. 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

Such a good new song. Ben Fuller with Carrie Underwood on the Joy FM. Good evening. I'm Michelle. Enemy can't have our children. We declare their oaks of righteousness, that us and our children and our children's children, great will be the peace on our children. And Jeremiah 31 says, refrain your eyes from weeping, says the Lord. Your work will be rewarded. Your children will come back to their borders. They'll come back from the land of the enemy, says the Lord. Hold on to those promises. Declare them, pray them, sing them, stand on them for our family.

Crawford with that one. The Joy FM. Lots of reasons to be thankful tonight. I sure appreciate you and your words of encouragement. It's been such a huge strength to me, and it really does make a difference. I'm telling you, you can feel prayer. In some of my hard days, as I post out to my friends and they start praying, I get just strengthened from that. It's wild. Listen, we're always looking for prayer partners here at the Joy FM too. If it's something you'd like to do a couple hours a week, it's so rewarding. 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
1: God, I'm still counting my blessings. I'm gonna walk with Jesus.
0: Oh. Hey, it's JR. I mean, it doesn't take much. Maybe a few drives into work and these songs sneak in and embed their melodies and message, reminding you of who you are and whose you are. It's so good, even I sing the jingles.
1: Helping you find joy. It's JR in the air.
0: Anyway, from the songs that find you whenever you need them, to friends who are with you where you are, the Joy FM is here to help you find joy.
2: 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A listener writes, Gary, can a person's occupation determine their love language?
3: I don't think our occupation determines our love language, but I do think that people with certain love languages will fare better in certain work situations. That is, if we feel appreciated in the workplace, that is, if the people around us are speaking our appreciation language, which is very similar to the love language, the work climate is positive and we're likely to be very good and very effective in what we're doing. If we don't feel appreciated in the workplace, however, I think we tend to do mediocre work. So the concept of the love languages has an impact in the workplace, but I don't think that the workplace determines our love language.
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can't without one, the Joy FM. All right, it's time for a little self-examination. These are negative habits that prevent happiness. Having unreasonable timelines or expectations. Holding a grudge. We know that unforgiveness, you know, really keep you bound. Spending too much time in the past or in the future. I'm so often thinking about the next that I miss the now. So enjoy the now. Embracing a victim mentality. That will derail you. With this one, comparing yourself to others. Failing to learn from failure. We need to learn from our mistakes so we don't repeat them. And this is so true, a lack of gratitude. Scientists have proven that a grateful heart drives out fear and anxiety. They can't exist together. And settling for low standards. God, search us. Show us any of those things. We want to walk out in the fullness. He says, I've come that you have life and life abundantly.

He's our living water. Drink deeply tonight. Music from Kane, the Joy FM. In Touch, coming up at 11. Great music in between now and then. And my good friend Sandy will carry us through the overnight hours.

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1: The other day I was leaving the Russian manicure place.
2: Yes. Duh. I should say duh.
1: I passed Father Road where they're building the Dutch Bros that's going to be closest to me. And it was just a slab.
2: 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Nothing built. Just slab.
1: So I went on Friday, got off because I wanted to see the progress. Who takes a detour to go buy a coffee shop to
2: crazy
1: see what
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1: One of the primary problems in the Church of Jesus Christ today is that people have the wrong concept about their responsibility which God has given to the church. According to this passage of Scripture, you cannot

0: means there's no such thing in the Bible as a pew sitter.
1: The church is God's special group enabled and equipped by Him to carry out His mission. Today on In Touch, the teaching ministry of Dr. Charles Stanley will continue the series helping us see how all believers are uniquely a people of God. In this session, we'll examine Ephesians 4 to see the wonderful gifts to the church.
0: Would you turn in your Bible, please, to Ephesians chapter 4? And we're continuing our series on the church, and today we're talking about the gifts of the Lord Jesus Christ to the church. And let's begin in verse 11, and he says, "And he gave to the church some as apostles, some as prophets, some as evangelists, and some as pastors and teachers." Now let me explain the gifts that we're talking about here. God has chosen to give to his whole body men who have a particular responsibility before God and to the whole body of Christ, which is his whole church, and that is churches everywhere. These men are men who have been called by God. They're not self-called. Their call had nothing to do with their experience, their education, their merit, or their promise. It is a divine, sovereign act on the part of God. It isn't the work of the church. It is the work of Almighty God himself. So we're talking about God called, God designated men given to the whole body. That's God's grace to his whole body for a specific purpose. Now, I want us to look at these men defined here in verse 11 and see exactly what he's saying, because there's a lot of misunderstanding going on today about those whom God has given to his body, beginning with the word apostle. He says he gave to the church some apostles. Now, the word apostle in the Greek is apostello, which means one who is sent. Of all the apostles, none had the ministry that the apostle Paul had, because not only was he given as a minister of authority in that early New Testament church, but likewise so much of his responsibility was establishing churches, building up the believers in those churches, and carrying on missionary work in his day. Paul and the other apostles were the divinely appointed authority by God to that local church. And so all over the New Testament world, the apostles were the authority of God to carry out the work of God in that church. And so the impact of that is that they were the authority. The second gift of the church, he says here, is the word prophets. Now, the word prophet means two things. It does not only mean telling the future, foretelling the future, but likewise it means simply telling forth the word of God. Now, in those days, of course, as the Old Testament prophets we had, likewise in the New Testament there were prophets, not only men but also women. You'll recall in the second chapter of Luke that Anna was a prophetess, a New Testament prophet, who saw the Lord Jesus Christ in his infancy. There were prophets who spoke forth the truth of the Word of God as well as foretold the future. Now, when the canon of Scripture was given and the New Testament was written, we have today all of the prophecy we need, and God's not going to give us any more prophecy that does not stem out of this book. Now, when you hear people today say, well, there are prophets today, and they'll name some great evangelist or someone that they know, and they'll say, he's a real prophet. If you mean by that, that he can talk about things that are going to come to pass, let me remind you of something. I want you to get these three words down, because there's a distinction in these three words, and this is where the confusion comes. The word revelation means truth given by God that could not be received any other way except God gave the truth. Inspiration is the work of the Holy Spirit in the life of the men to whom God gave his divine revelation, which is this book. The Spirit of God guided their minds as well as their hands as they wrote, with the background of their life and their personality, guiding them

0: to write exactly what God would have them to write in order to give us the Word of God, to give us direction, guidance, and inspiration for our life. So revelation is the truth that God gave that could never have been known any other way. Inspiration is the work of the Holy Spirit in the life of the writer, whereby he was guided and guarded to write exactly what God said. Illumination is the work of the Holy Spirit in your life and my life, whereby he illumines our minds or gives us perception and discernment to understand the divinely given revelation, which was written by inspired writers. So when somebody says, I have a revelation from God, what they mean is, I have an illumination to understand something. God is not going to give any more divine revelation than is given in this book. This is all we need. Can you name anything, any truth about God that the Church of Jesus Christ needs today that it has not already been given? So when somebody comes along and says, we have a new revelation from God, I want to tell you, friend, he may have an illumination. He has no revelation from God. It has all been given here. Here's what you'll notice. So when a man says he's a prophet, what he may mean is he's telling forth the future. But if it means foretelling the future things that man has never known, you can mark that down. We don't have any of those today. Third word, and that is evangelist. The word in the Greek evangelist, euangelion, is the very same word from which we get the word gospel. For example, he says in Mark chapter 16, he says, go ye into therefore into all the world and preach the euangelion, that is the gospel. The very word evangelist is a different word. It's simply a word which says euangelistist, which is the same word as the gospel, but it is personified, so that an evangelist is a man who is proclaiming the gospel of Jesus Christ, and primarily with the end result of seeing people saved. Now, the two categories here are those that are temporary. Apostles and prophets were temporary. We have the Word of God. We don't need that anymore. Now, evangelists, pastors, and teachers, some people would place the evangelist in the first category. I don't think you can argue that point. Don't think you can be dogmatic about that one. But evangelist here is not the kind of evangelist that most people think of today. This kind of an evangelist was one whose primary objective was preaching the gospel. He was an itinerant preacher, as they are today, going from fellowship to fellowship, church to church, preaching the gospel with the ultimate desire to see people saved. And there are men, both who are pastors and those who are not pastors, who seem to be gifted in that area in dealing with lost people that maybe some others will not have quite that bent toward their ministry. So that's what he's speaking of here in the area of evangelist. Then we come also to the other area of permanent gifts. And you'll recall here, he says, pastors and teachers. Each one of the others, he has said, prophets, apostles, evangelists. But now he says, pastors and teachers. This is the only time in the Bible the word pastor is used here. Usually the poimene, which is the Greek word, is interpreted to shepherd. So in this passage, what he means is this. The pastor in that day was the man who shepherded the flock, cared for the flock, directed the flock, governed the flock, guarded the flock, built up the flock, fed the flock, instructed the flock, reproved the flock, whatever it might be. He had a tremendous responsibility. So it's interesting that Paul said that man must not only be pastor, but he must be pastor and teacher, because his responsibility, which we'll see in a few verses later here, included the instruction of those people in order to defend themselves against error, false teaching, and false doctrine. So according to the scripture, the Bible says that God has given to the whole body these men. What I want you to see here is not only has he given these men to the fellowship, but he says he gave this group of men for a very, very specific purpose. I want to divide this purpose into two categories so we'll understand it clearly and simply. And the first one is this. He says he gave these men. You have to start reading in verse 11. He gave some as apostles, some as prophets, some as evangelists, and some as pastors and teachers for. For what? For what purpose? For the equipping of the saints. That's you. Equipping of the saints unto the work of service, to the building up of the body of Christ. Very clearly, he says, the purpose, the reason, the ministry of these gifted men is that they have a responsibility to the flock, to the fellowship, to the body, to the bride of Christ. Now, what is that? Well, let me show you something here, and that is that what he's doing here, he's linking these men, their gifts, and the gifts within the fellowship He's linking that all to his love for the body. He didn't just save us and say, well, get along the best you can, but he has called men to the fellowship to do what? To do something very specific. Now, but listen to what he says in this passage, because here is one of the most misunderstood things that God ever said. He said he gave these men to the fellowship for the purpose of equipping the saints. That word in the Greek means to make the adjustment necessary and to adapt, which means, listen, now watch this. Our responsibility is an equipping responsibility, training you, teaching you, getting you in the Word of God and building you up in your confidence in the truth of the Word. In order that you, listen, that you may carry out the work of the ministry. Now, the first part, everybody likes. The second part, not many folks have ever comprehended. You know that he says that God has given those gifted men to the fellowship in order to train and equip and establish the people who sit in the pews Sunday after Sunday, that the folks who sit in the pews can carry out the Great Commission in the city, in the community, in the nation, and that by your life that you can affect the whole community in which you live and every influential position that you have. It is your responsibility to live out what you have been equipped with and trained by and established in week after week after week. Imagine the very idea of anybody saying, well, I'm going to church on Sunday. Do what? Going to church, sit and listen to hope at least to some kind of a halfway decent sermon. And then when they put the Bible on the shelf when they get home, that's the end of that till next Sunday. Nothing could be further from the truth. And I want to tell you something, friend. One of the primary problems in the Church of Jesus Christ today is that people have the wrong concept about the men and their responsibility which God has given to the church. According to this passage of Scripture, you cannot afford to go to church, be equipped, be trained, be established, and sit around and do nothing, because God says he sent those men, gifted those men, gave those men, equipped those men, that you may be equipped to carry out the work of God, which means there's no such thing in the Bible as a pew sitter. There's no age limit, minimum or maximum. You can't say, well, it's my experience, it's my education, it's my position. None of those things count. He says that God has sent those men to equip you to become the people God wants you to be, in the process of making us what we ought to be, in the process of sharing the gospel of Jesus Christ. Listen, if everybody who sits on a pew in America from 11 to 12 every Sunday could grasp the meaning, the challenge, the responsibility, and the accountability of verse 12 through 16, I want to tell you something. God's great, mighty moving of the Holy Spirit would move into this nation and absolutely shake the church. Why? Because all of a sudden, we'd start doing what God intended for us to do for 2,000 years. Now think about that. I mean all of your life. He says that's what you should have been doing. Now there are a lot of people who are hungry and starving to death spiritually. No doubt about that. A lot of folks who've never been equipped. A lot of folks who don't know how, and I understand that. But my friend, you cannot use that as an excuse. Amen? Amen. The body of Christ is the church for whom Jesus Christ gave his life. If I fail to build you up, you fail to carry out the ministry, and the body is not built up. What we have done is we have neglected that for which Jesus Christ died on the cross. The responsibility is clear. My friend, you have enough truth. You have enough light. You have been instructed. You have been equipped. You've been to Bible studies, prayer groups, you name it. You've had it. You've got it. And God wants you to pour out your life where you live with what you have, because that is your responsibility, God having equipped you and teaching you the truth of the Word of God. No one is immune. You can't say, well, I'm 65, so what? You ought to have more wisdom, more experience, more knowledge, and more understanding. You ought to have more to give. Somebody says, I'm 16, praise the Lord. Then you right in the heart of it, beginning to learn, pour out into somebody else's life everything that God begins to teach you, and you'll grow faster than all the rest of us. He says the responsibility is equipping of the saints that they can carry out the work of the ministry, that the whole body of Christ can be built up. Now, the truth is, we just have to make a decision if we're going to be obedient to God or not. Somebody says, well, I don't know where to serve. We can settle that real fast, because there is a place and something for everybody to do. That doesn't mean that everybody has to teach or preach or sing. But there is an area, there's something everyone can do in the body of the Lord Jesus Christ. All right, now look at verse 13. Until We all attain to the unity of the faith and of the knowledge of the Son of God, to a mature man, to the measure of the stature which belongs to the fullness of Christ. All right, here it is. Watch this. Here's what he said. Test yourself. First of all, if a body is growing and being built up as the body of Christ, they will be moving toward a unity of their faith. That does not mean that they will agree on every jot and tittle in the Bible, but it does mean they will have, for the most part, an agreement about what they believe the Bible teaches. And there'll be a unanimous consent on the doctrines of the Word of God. Does not mean that every single detail we would agree on. Secondly, and not only that, but moving deeper in our knowledge of the Son of God. If you are not growing in your understanding of who God is, what He's like, and how He works in the human heart, then something is missing in your life. Number three, that you are growing in your spiritual maturity, as he says here, to the measure of the stature which belongs to the fullness of Christ, that is, growing into being conformed to the likeness of Christ. That the more of Jesus Christ and his likeness is seen in you, there's more the evidence of Christ being conformed in your life. Then he says in number 14, as a result of all this, we are no longer to be children tossed here and there by waves and carried about by every wind of doctrine, by the trickery of men, by craftiness and deceitful scheming. What is he saying? Verse 14. Not only growing in our knowledge of who God is, deepening in our faith and maturing, but he says likewise established in what we believe. Look, as a result of this, no more longer to be children. We're not children who can understand the simplest verses of the Word of God, but enough of you have heard enough of the gospel that you can take the steak and the roast beef even when it's tough. You see, pablum, oatmeal, and strained spinach is for young believers, immature believers, but you're beyond that. He says one of the evidences that a body is being built up is they are established in the truth. Notice he says, by the trickery of men, by craftiness and deceitful scheming. That is, the body of Christ is being built up so that you can detect and discern the fine shades between error and truth. All right, keep moving. Verse 15. But speaking the truth in love, we are to grow up in all aspects into him who is the head, even the body. Now, what I think he's speaking of here when he says, speaking the truth in love, that is, we are to be speaking God's word boldly, but in the spirit of love. Not grabbing folks by the neck saying, don't you want to be saved? We don't have to do that. We have a gospel that's so appealing and a Christ that's so loving, all we have to do is just offer people the opportunity of giving Christ to them. Then if you'll notice, he says in verse 15, we're to grow up in all aspects. And that is that our life is balanced. Because you see, God doesn't want his believers out of balance. There are people today who are so out of balance in some areas. The only thing they want to talk about is Jesus Christ is coming again. They're so hepped up on Jesus Christ coming again, they're not worth anything to God right here and now while they're here. Don't want to witness to anybody. Another group of people who are hung up on the gift. So I got to get this gift, that gift, the other gift. They're so out of balance. He says that one of the works of the ministry is to keep the body of Christ in balance. One of the evidence of spiritual maturity is that we are growing in all the aspects of our life, learning to pray, learning the word, learning to give, learning to trust, learning to share our faith, learning to love, learning to build relationships. God wants to grow us up totally. Notice, if you will, in verse 16. From whom the whole body, being fitted and held together by that which every joint supplies, according to the proper working of each individual part, causing the growth of the body for the building up of itself in love. What is he saying? He's saying three things here primarily. From whom the whole body, being fitted and held together by that which every joint supplies. That is, listen. Our body is growing up when, you see, each individual has something to contribute. I'm talking about prayer. I'm talking about service in some physical form or whatever it might be. There's lots of ways to serve. He says, now, one of the evidences that a body is being built up is that everybody assumes responsibility and is contributing to the body. The second thing here, he says, fitted and held together by that which every joint supplies according to the proper working of each individual part. That is that we are fulfilling our responsibility and making our contribution based on the principles of the Word of God. So that each one of us has a contribution to make to each other as the body of Christ is built up. And the last thing he says here is, causing the growth or causes the growth of the body for the building up of itself in love. And that is, all of us need to see ourselves as a part of this great body of people who love the Lord Jesus Christ, who are learning to love each other, and seeing ourselves as a vital part of that in order for God to build up his body. So you see, he says, as we all grow, each one finding his place, growing up in balance, what does God do? God Almighty is glorified, the church becomes stronger, its witness becomes stronger, and the people of God become hilariously excited about Jesus Christ liberated in him and free to enjoy being a child of God. And I want to encourage you to find that local body of people who love the Lord Jesus Christ, the man who preaches the word, get under his teaching, get under the word of God, and get your life into that body, making the contribution God wants you to make. And my friend, your life is going to be more valuable to somebody somewhere in the body of Christ if you'll become involved. He says, my responsibility to equip, your responsibility to carry out the ministry. The body is built up. The glory of God reigns. People are saved. Lives are blessed. And the church of Jesus Christ marches forth in victory into a world of darkness that needs to know Christ, who is its only hope of life hereafter. Hallelujah for being a believer. Amen. Hallelujah for being a part of the body of Christ and for having the privilege of sharing him with somebody, anybody, and everybody who will listen.
1: 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A caution is coming up in today's Moment with Charles Stanley.
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1: 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People are drawn to things that are new and different, but believers in Jesus need to be careful of those labels. Here's a moment with Charles Stanley.
0: And listen, there's something that comes to this city about every 3 months, some new idea, some new thing coming through just like every big city. And there are a lot of folks who say, oh, something new. Got to get onto this. Have you heard about this? Have you heard about that? I'm going to tell you something. When all the isms and the wasms have died, you know what? The folks who are going to be rooted and grounded in the Word of God are going to be the folks who stand right where they've always stood, resting, standing solid on this book. It is the only thing to stand on. Everybody's got something new that does what? Appeals to the curiosity. I'm going to give you a new insight. I'm going to give you this. I'm going to give you that. If you'll stick around, friend, God will teach all of us new insights, but not things that whet the appetite of curiosity to lead us away from the body of Christ, but rather to dig us in deeper.
1: 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Learn more about the gifts in the church when we return on In Touch, the teaching ministry of Dr. Charles Stanley. 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

0: times that I want things to go my way and they didn't. 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That was the topic of conversation the day that this song was written. And then getting to know Carrie over the last few years has been such a blessing in my life, and her lending her voice to this song has brought such power and life to it. Your ways are higher. You know what you're doing with me. And so, I'd never know how good your plans could be if it was up to me.
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1: New music from Rend Collective here on the Joy FM, helping you find joy. Hey, my friend, it's Sandy. We are just getting started tonight. That was new music from Rend Collective. And coming up, I've got more new music to share with you tonight. Kane, Tasha Layton, Toby Mac, and more good stuff coming up.

0: be praying.
1: There's power in prayer. Never give up. I'm Sandy, and if you're like me and working the night shift tonight, I just want to encourage you to keep the faith. This evening, I want to share a quick word of wisdom with you from 1 Corinthians 16. Hide this in your heart. It's a simple verse, but powerful for all of us. It says, be on your guard. Stand firm in the faith. Be courageous and be strong. 1 Corinthians 16.
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5: Hi, this is Greg Yoder from Keys for Kids with a Parent Minute. 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
6: You can respond to this program at parentminute.org.

I once heard it said by a pastor, how many steps you may have taken away from God, it only takes one step to come back. Here's Jeremy Camp.

0: This is the Joy FM. I hope your night is going well. Well, tonight we are sending up prayers for all of the families affected by the hurricane that impacted Maui, parts of Hawaii, the Big Island, took some damage and some flooding. So we pray for the families there and rescue workers, first responders as they rebuild and recover.
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2: Hey, I'm Jules. 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And if so, would you let us pray for you? 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

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I'm Sandy, and I just want to say I am so glad that we're together here, that we have each other every night as we share the overnights together. This is a sweet song from Lauren Daigle, the Joy FM.

0: I got you. Music from Danny Gokey on the Joy FM, and I'm Sandy. So we are finally making some progress with our new husky puppy. I am very thankful that we got the help of a trainer. He's going to puppy obedience school, even though he's only 10 weeks old. And we're getting trained too, because we need it. This trainer, she's got us on this potty training schedule. It's a lot though. I mean, I'm currently taking Vader out 13 times a day, but he is making lots of progress. He hasn't had an accident in the house in 2 days now, so I'd say that's progress. So you can see we've got a long way to go, but this little guy is so precious, and his cuddles make it all worthwhile.
1: There's a moment most days don't announce. It's not the big win, not the breaking news. It's somewhere in the in-between. 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Most of it happens in the small, steady moments that find themselves nestled in between. And maybe that's where joy can be found. Helping you find joy in the in-between. 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

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He is good. That's music from Passion here on the Joy FM. And I'm Sandy. We would like to say thank you. Thank you so much for all of the messages and cards that are coming in and the prayers for our sister, Michelle. 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
1: Let me ask you a question. 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
2: Ooh, that's a good question, JR. 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I feel like he's got the means to keep up with the times.
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2: Right.
1: I too will go with Batman because he's got a little bit of mean. And I feel
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2: got some angst.
1: You need that sort of an angst to go fight Gotham's worst criminals. And I feel like Spider-Man is, they call him your friendly neighborhood Spider-Man. Or is that Apple?
2: Yeah.
1: Is that Applebee's or Spider-Man?
2: No, that's Spider-Man.
1: Okay. And I just...
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Hey, that's music from Forrest Frank here on the Joy FM. We are here to help you find joy, put a smile on your face tonight. 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
1: That's Toby Mac here on the Joy FM. So we know that worship is more than singing on Sunday mornings. But what should a worship team really be striving for during a church service? What's their goal? Coming up, some advice from seasoned artist Michael W. Smith to share. That's still to come this hour here on the Joy FM. 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

Music from Tasha Layton here on the Joy FM. And I'm Sandy. So when it comes to leading worship at a church service, what should the posture be of those singing up front? I came across these wise words from seasoned worship artist Michael W. Smith. And here's what he posted. He said, as we're leading worship, we're not supposed to be a celebrity. We're supposed to kind of disappear, honestly. And our goal is to change the atmosphere and allow God to meet people where they are. That's our job. I just think this is so very well spoken and right on target.

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1: So this week we've been talking about the words of the Lord in the book of Isaiah, chapter 43. Hey, I'm Sandy here at the Joy FM, and this is what it says. 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He said, "When you pass through the waters, I will be with you. When you pass through the rivers, they will not sweep over you, for I am the Lord your God." And if you're in a place right now where you're just trying to keep your head above water, call us in our prayer center. 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

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My name is Sandy with the Overnight Show. And in just a few minutes, you're going to hear a beautiful song from Tarian called Testimony. That's coming up. Plus, talking about a convention for a very unlikely group of people. Chatting about that coming up this hour here on the Joy FM.

0: That's Terry and Testimony on the Joy FM. I'm Sandy, and came across this article. Recently, there was a convention for a group of professionals in Florida, but it was a very unlikely group. It was a Santa Claus convention. Hundreds of professional Santa Clauses gathered for a convention last week in Tarpon Springs, Florida. They were learning how to be a better Santa. How to navigate challenging situations. The participants came dressed in their Santa costumes, and they learned about how to handle things that we don't normally think of, like hospital visits, and how to respond when children ask difficult questions about loved ones who have passed on or who are serving in the military overseas, how to talk to kids when they ask about that. How to help crying children to ease into getting their photo taken with Santa and to not be afraid. I just think this is so cool. I never imagined a convention for professional Santas. There's a photo here of everybody with their beards dressed in red, but you know, there you go. And they're ahead of the game too.
1: You hear us say it all the time. Helping you find joy.
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1: 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We know. We say that a lot. Because finding joy is sometimes easier saying than done.

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2: In my book, The Soul of a Team, SOUL is an acronym, and the L stands for larger purpose, meaning contributing to the wider community in a lasting and significant way. After joining the Minnesota Vikings as defensive coordinator in 1992, I began meeting every Monday morning with Tom Lamphere, the team's chaplain. At his suggestion, we began studying the Old Testament book of Nehemiah. My studies with Tom were so significant that when a replica of my locker was displayed at the Pro Football Hall of Fame, it contained a Bible open to the book of Nehemiah just in front of my game ball from Super Bowl 41. It signifies the way God guides those who commit to following His own larger purpose.
1: Tony Dungy, best-selling author of The Soul of a Team, from Tyndale House. 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
1: We all know that divorce is hard on kids, right? But did you know that adjusting to a parent's remarriage is even harder?
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1: I was talking one time with a young woman. She was approaching 30, and her mom had been remarried for just a couple of years. She said, "You know, I really love my stepdad at this point, but early on, I was completely against him. But please understand," she said, "it wasn't him I was against. It was the idea of him I had to get used to." You know, when the ingredients of a blended family are thrown together, the adults need to remember that what feels like resistance or rejection of the step-parent is really sometimes just adjustment. It's not always personal. They're just adjusting to more change. So be long-suffering and have lots of grace for one another. For Family Life Blended, I'm Ron Deal.
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There is no end to what its power can do. So let it go and be amazed by what you see through eyes of grace. The prisoner that it really frees is you.

0: 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And I'm Sandy. It is so good to be with you in this early morning, these early morning hours. Here's a song about new life in Christ from Forrest Frank.
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3: A pack of 20 number two pencils, package of 200 wide ruled notebook paper, ballpoint pens, whiteboard with dry erase markers, three-pronged two-pocket folders, tab dividers, one-inch binder with pouches, crayons, broad line markers, highlighters, purple glue sticks, five-inch scissors, pocket calculator, headphones, iPad charger.
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1: Good morning to you. I'm Sandy here at the Joy FM. I hope you're ready for a great day. Hey, we're halfway to the weekend. There's something to smile about.

0: Hey, it's Sandy, and this is the Joy FM. Good morning. Sending up prayers for you today. I pray that your day begins with peace and maybe even some time for a quiet cup of coffee before things, you know, get crazy. A few minutes reading something inspirational to be a blessing and help you get grounded this morning. I'll catch you next time tomorrow here on the Joy FM.
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3: 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Duh. I should say duh.
2: I passed Father Road where they're building the Dutch Bros that's going to be closest to me. 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
4: And when you change what you think about, you're changing what your brain is structurally for the purpose of helping you. And that's exactly the same kind of thing as I do with surgery. So this idea of self-brain surgery is you can change what your life looks like by changing how you think about things.
3: That's Dr. Lee Warren sharing about God's incredible creation of the human brain and how you have choices to literally make your brain better. I'm John Fuller, and welcome to a fascinating conversation today on Focus on the Family with Jim Daly.
5: John, I'm so looking forward to the discussion today because I think sometimes in the Christian community, we don't see science for what it is, which is the discovery of God's creation. That's how the early scientists looked at it, how they, Newton, and discovering and figuring out calculus and, you know, because he felt if this is a created universe, then there's a way to know the created universe, right? We just need to find out what God intended and how he built it. And today's discussion is going to be fascinating because we have a very special guest, Dr. Warren, who's a neurosurgeon. And that area of brain science, brain research, it is a fascinating field.
3: It is. And he's captured some of his insights in a terrific book called The Life-Changing Art of Self-Brain Surgery. Love the title, and we'll encourage you to get a copy of that today.
5: Dr. Warren, it's great to have you back. It's been some time, 2021, I think, when we had you here last time, so thank you.
4: Thank you. It's great to be back with you guys. Thank you so much.
5: You know, let's kick it off right there. Let's knock this down. So many of us in the Christian community, we struggle a bit with that bridge into science. To me, it's exciting because I think more and more right now, science is proving creation, that there is a creator. Let me give you one that I found in some of the research and have you respond. The telomeres, and these are the caps of your DNA, right? And the longer your telomeres, the more likely you'll have a longer life. You will live a longer life. And they're looking at that score saying what predicts a longer telomere in your genetic makeup is less stress in your life as a child. So if you have an absent father, and they connected those dots saying, if your dad is loving in the home, present with you, your telomeres are going to be longer and you should have a longer life. This is like right out of scripture.
4: Right out of scripture.
5: What do you say about that kind of observation that we're learning now?
4: Well, I think that the thing I've tried to sum up and I've been looking at for many years is that every time scripture writes a prescription for human flourishing, science eventually comes along and says, guess what we figured out? And it always lines up. That's exactly what we see with DNA. You know, stress when you're younger shortens your lifespan.
5: Yeah, it's so fascinating to me. You know, even in your research and the book, you mentioned this idea of genetics having a role and brain science having a role in generational difficulty. And you think again of Scripture where it says the sins of the father will rest upon, you know, the third and fourth generation, something like that. When you read that Scripture as a neurosurgeon, knowing the research that you have, how do you translate that?
4: Well, we always kind of talk about that like it's a threat, like, right, God's going to do something bad to your kids if you don't live a certain way. But what we've sort of figured out through the science of epigenetics is it's really just a warning. Like, the things that you do in your life, the things you think about, the way you live your life affects the genetic makeup of your kids when they start. And that's the bad news, so to speak, that your kids can be born with some burdens that they didn't need to have. But the good news is we know now that you can reverse all those things. If you figure out how to manage things well in your life, all those genetic starting points can be switched off and you can develop a more healthier and longer life if you get it right in your generation. And that can be passed on to your kids.
5: Mm-hmm. And we're going to talk about how you can begin to do that. And I know some people are going, oh, wait a minute, this lack of leaning on God. You're not saying that at all. This
4: not
5: is
4: all.
5: To lean on God, the designer, to
4: right.
5: better understand his blueprint for how life lives. You know, when we become Christians, and there's people listening and watching who are not believers, we know that through our research, and we're grateful that you're listening, and we with all our heart want you to come into a relationship with Christ.
4: Yeah.
5: But in that context, as a scientist, as a neurosurgeon, when we read those scriptures, it really is kind of a blueprint for how God intends for us to live a good life in him, right?
4: That's right.
5: Describe that.
4: So Jesus said in John 10:10, he gave us this dichotomy. The thief comes to steal and kill and destroy. I came that you might have life and have it abundantly. And so that's this idea that we're supposed to have a life of fulfillment while we're here. Not our circumstances, but the way we feel, the way we manage things. And so what we're learning through science is if you think about the right things in the right way, your brain makes structural changes to improve your physiology and your life gets better, regardless of your external circumstances. So Scripture and science, again, lining up. So the idea that if you come to a relationship with your Creator, you start to see his plan and his design for your life, that turns out to be what science is showing us all along.
5: You know, when we get into it now, when you look at brain science, for so long we've been told these things are fixed. In other words, if you have behavioral issues, these are things that are immutable and can't be fixed. But again, brain science is saying, not so fast. In that context, what has modern brain science revealed and completely challenged in that area?
4: Yeah, it's been amazing since the 1950s when they gave us the structure of DNA, the whole prevailing doctrine of science in general, and that leads to psychology and therapy in general. The opinion of everybody in society is that the brain that we have creates the life that we have. The genetics, your upbringing, things that can affect your brain all determine what kind of capabilities and possibility you have for your life. So everybody thinks that if you get the wrong brain, you get the wrong life. And then 21st century neuroscience comes along with functional imaging and shows us that your brain is structurally changing itself every second of every day of your entire life. It's never been the same brain 2 days in a row. And the primary driver of those structural changes turns out to be the things that you most frequently think about and the perspective from which you think about them. And that's why all of a sudden you start reading scripture like Romans 12 about renewing your mind, and you start seeing that the Bible had it right all along. Again, that what you think about turns your brain into what it is. It's never been that your brain determines who you are. It's what you think about determines what your brain becomes.
5: You know, those that would preach like this message of positive talk, I mean, someone like Tony Robbins, I don't know him, he's probably a great guy. But in other words, you can just positively talk yourself into a greater place, a greater wealth, greater social skills, whatever it might be, more friends, etc. I would think those people are tapping into a bit of this, but describe the difference, what you're talking about spiritually and physiologically, the
4: right.
5: difference.
4: So I want to make a very clear distinction between this whole doctrine of sort of manifesting a better life and all of that and what we're talking about from Scripture and science properly applied, is that there is some truth to the fact that the way you think about things affects the things that happen to you. And there's all kinds of science around how our brains affect other people, even non-verbally. So there are mirror neurons and electromagnetic field that we put off and all of that. And you can increase your chances of having better circumstances by changing how you think, because it makes your brain and your body and your emotions line up with other people's in a different way. So there's some truth to that. The real truth underlying all that, though, is that the way God made our brains is we have a system called the reticular activating system that actually filters what we see and perceive in the environment around us.
5: And so say that again, what it is?
4: The reticular reticular activating system, the system of neurons in your brainstem, that when you tell your brain that you are going to look out for something, like I'm going to have a lousy day, for example, your brain begins to filter to show you things in the environment to reinforce what you've told it to be looking out for. This is why Scripture is always telling us to rejoice in all of our circumstances, to keep a positive attitude, to look for things to be thankful for. Because if you're looking for things to not be thankful for, you're going to find a lot of them, because your brain will literally try to show you the environment that you're looking for. And so it's not magic. It's the way God made our minds to help us see the world that He's put out there. There's always possibility around us, and there's always trouble. He says, look for the positive, because that's going to help you make your brain function as best it can.
5: Yeah. I know you're a neurosurgeon, a psychologist or psychiatrist. What they're dealing with high levels of anxiety and depression in the culture right now, how does a person that wakes up already predisposed to kind of thinking fearfully of everything around them, right, structurally, how do they begin to rethink that when that's your pattern?
4: So the first thing is to realize that the research shows that a large percentage of the automatic things that we think and feel, so these thoughts that pop into our heads or these moods that kind of come upon us, a large percentage of those are not based on anything that's real. They're just based on your brain trying to make sense out of the environment or out of your past experience. And so if you're used to feeling a certain way all the time, your brain will sort of wake you up feeling that way. But as soon as you learn that you can start to ponder things from a different perspective, and your brain will begin to reinforce what you're telling it to focus on, your mood will follow that. The psychology is very clear now. The people who learn to think more positively, again, not false positivity, but to think more realistically, that I have some control and some agency in what I feel and what my life turns out to be if I choose to renew my mind, like the Bible says. So I would say, if you're struggling with mood or affect, like, understand that you're not the victim of that. You don't have to respond to what your brain and your emotions are telling you. You can literally use your mind to control your brain from the top down and decide rather how you want to feel and begin to make that more real.
5: Now, in that context, that sounds a bit like rerouting your neuropathways, which is something science is working with people that struggle with anxiety or depression. Yeah. Describe what that means, rerouting neuropathway. That's what you're saying, but yeah, for the layman, what is that really doing?
4: Really important to understand. It sounds like sort of a self-help kind of gimmicky way of thinking about things. It sounds like a metaphor. It's actually real. It's that your brain works by connecting neurons to other neurons and then groups of neurons to other groups of neurons. That those are called synapses, these little connections. They're physical wires, like these wires on these microphones, that connect different parts of your brain. And the science shows now that when you think about one thing and not another thing, you literally degrade the old pathway that was there and lay down the pipes, the wiring, for a new connection between neurons that wasn't there before. So you literally are structurally rewiring your brain in a real physical way that can be measured. So changing how you think, that's what Philippians 4 is all about, by the way. Like, if you want to be less anxious, be grateful, think about different things, and you'll be guarded by peace. That literally makes structural changes in your brain. And we know now, within seconds to minutes of changing the things you ponder, you're making new pathways to your brain. So it's not metaphor, it's mechanism of how we can create this life that Jesus said He came here to give us.
5: You know, I need to ask this question because someone who struggles with anxiety or any, you know, difficulty in their emotional structure, it can sound so easy, but it hasn't worked for me. It doesn't. I mean, I wake up every day fearful, and I live in that place. So I just want to, how would you speak to a patient, in other words, that struggles with that? And you know, there is help. There are ways. There's clinics that people can certainly go to.
4: That's right.
5: That help them in this regard. But I'm mindful of that person that is suffering and feels like this is too thin.
4: Well, let me just first of all say, I'm here primarily today not as an expert, not as a neurosurgeon, not as somebody pontificating about this, but as a bereaved father who lost a son, as a PTSD victim from the Iraq War. I've been in this place, and the reason I'm doing this research and writing this book is because I resonate with that person that's feeling that. And so it's not a character flaw to feel bad or to have emotions that are pushing you around. But the thing you need to understand is the reason you feel that so strongly every day is because your brain has automated that as a pathway. And the good news is, as soon as you start to pursue a different pathway, your brain will begin to automate that and to try to make that new neural environment and neurochemical environment real and more more powerful for you. So this can be managed and can be overcome no matter where you start. If you need professional help, those folks know how to help you get to that new place. God's given you the mechanism. It's already inside you. And I think the prevailing thing we need to know is we're designed for this kind of healing. Mm. We're not designed to stay broken.
5: Dr. Warren, with Mitch, I mean, they will say, they being psychologists, etc., that the most difficult experience in life is a parent losing their son or daughter. You mentioned Mitch. What happened? What were the circumstances around that?
4: We don't really know. Jim, he and his best friend were stabbed to death in the same house on the same night. They never solved the crime. They came up with theories, but never gave us any more information than that. And so not only did we lose a child, but we didn't know what happened, and we never were able to
5: How old was he?
4: He was 19.
5: Oh, my goodness.
4: And so you're right. That was remains the most difficult season that we've ever been through, and then wrapped in all that mystery, it made it harder to process.
5: You know, given you've experienced something that heart-wrenching, I mean, how did you and your wife just begin to climb out of that place?
4: So it actually turns out that it was kind of brain science and faith working together that helped us navigate that. We were at the time working in an Auburn University campus, and the building we worked in was doing this brain imaging, 21st century brain imaging, and we had a chance to watch some of that research one day. And we went down to the scanner, and they had a woman in the scanner watching. We were watching her brain be scanned, and functional imaging allows you to see what the brain is doing, not just what it looks like. And they spoke into the woman's ear, and they said, "Mrs. Johnson, think about the worst thing you've ever felt in your whole life." And we thought, well, we know what that is for us. And we watched the screen change as she thought about the worst moment of her life. We watched the neurotransmitters in her brain change, and the fear center of her brain light up. And then shortly after that, we saw her physiology change as her blood pressure went up and her heart rate spiked and all of that. So we watched her thinking turn into brain activity that turned into body activity. And then they said, okay, stop thinking about that, and now think about the best day of your life. And shortly after she changed what she thought about, her frontal lobes came online, her amygdala fear center calmed down, and her blood pressure came down, her heart rate came down. We saw it in real time, thinking, changing brain, changing body. And Lisa, my wife, said that reminded her of Philippians 4, where it says, if you want to be less anxious, be grateful. Like, think about something better, all those different thought transplants you could do. And just as clear as I'm talking to you now, I heard this message from the Lord, like that when I do brain surgery, I'm intentionally making a structural change in somebody's brain to try to help them. And when you change what you think about, you're changing what your brain is structurally for the purpose of helping you. And that's exactly the same kind of thing as I do with surgery. So this idea of self-brain surgery is you can change what your life looks like by changing how you think about things. And I realized in that moment, I can't change having lost my son. So if I want to feel better, I've got to change how I think about losing my son. Mm. So can I make it legacy? Can I think of some way to make his loss a gain for us, for not for us personally, but to help other people through it? Can I turn it into some purpose? And so then my life became about, like, how do I use this to help somebody find the footing that I was trying so desperately to find? How can I find scripture that reinforces this idea that my brain can change if I change my thinking? And that's really when it began to heal for me, Jim.
5: I mean, Dr. Warren, that's a beautiful example of how to heal.
3: Mm. This is Focus on the Family with Jim Daly, and today we're talking with Dr. Lee Warren about his book, The Life-Changing Art of Self-Brain Surgery. 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
5: Dr. Warren, you describe a fascinating experiment with mice and cherry blossoms.
4: Yeah.
5: My son, who's doing his master's in biochemistry, knew about this research and was really interested in it as well. But describe its outcomes and what caught your attention.
4: This is this theme of epigenetics, that the research of epigenetics came out of this type of work. They looked at mice, and they exposed them to a powerful smell. They used cherry blossoms. Apparently, mice like cherry blossoms. And when they could see that the mice, their male mice, were reacting to the smell, they would shock them. So they basically taught these mice to be afraid of the smell of cherry blossoms. And then they studied their DNA, and what they found is that they made powerful switches in the expression of their fear molecules, their stress hormones, in the sperm cells of these male mice in response to that threat, and that could be inherited. So basically down to four generations, they figured out that shocking the great-grandparent would produce babies born down to four generations with abnormal stress responses, elevated cortisol levels. So these mice were born afraid of the smell of cherry blossoms, even though they had never experienced adversity in response to that threat. And so that says, again, things that happen in your life can affect your generations. That's been replicated in humans, by the way, in Holocaust survivors. They found that down to four generations, the children or great-grandchildren of Holocaust survivors can be born with abnormally high cortisol and abnormal stress responses. And so that tells us that things that happened before we were ever born affect how we feel inside. The good news is, in mice and in humans, that's been shown that you can reverse those changes in one generation. So if you are born, for example, stressed by things you didn't experience, and you do the work to learn how to manage that in your lifetime, your children will be born with a more normal stress response than you were. So that means you can fix it. That's why God says down to 1,000 generations, we'll get it right. We'll make it better. So there's great hope in learning how to get this right in your lifetime.
5: Yeah.
3: I'm really intrigued, Dr. Warren, by doing the work. And I'm thinking of those of us in the adoptive community or foster care space, children who've gone through deep trauma and difficulties that they can't control. These things happen to them. What does doing the work mean for us as parents or caregivers or family members when we have somebody in our life who's been really traumatized?
4: I think the first thing is to really buy into the truth that your system was designed by your loving Creator to give you an opportunity for your life to feel better than it has felt in the past. So things that weren't your fault, things that you went through, things that you experienced, things you inherited, don't have to be the future for you. And so we've learned from the trauma research, for example, that it's never really been about the trauma that we went through that creates the life that we have. It's the responses that we've adopted to those traumas. And as soon as you learn that, it becomes good news. Like if it was true that the loss of my son would create the future of despair for me, if it was the loss of Mitch, then I wouldn't have much agency or hope that I could change that because he's gone, right? If you went through something as a child, that thing really happened. And if it was that thing that created your future, then you wouldn't have a lot of hope. But it turns out, when you understand that you adopted a set of responses that were maladaptive or were not helpful to you, that you believed some things to be true about yourself, that you accepted some labels, that you believed some lies maybe from your enemy even, that the future had to look like the past. If you believe that, that's actually what's been creating the reality that you have. And as soon as you learn that, your brain will structurally change when you decide to change how you look at the things you've been through, when you decide to change your perspective and look at them in a different way, then you can start creating a brain that will support who you want to be in the future and not who you have been in the past. Mm-hmm. That's where the hope lies.
5: There, you know, and so many scriptures are jumping into my head that reinforce this very attitude, whether it's fear not, you know, back to that point in the discussion a little while ago, the Lord is saying, don't fear. Don't set up your narrow pathways to be fearful.
4: That's right.
5: And read my word so that it gives you hope. And man, is it that basic? That's amazing.
4: It really is that basic. We're designed to heal and get better.
5: Yeah, that is something. Let me, as we're drawing to a close here, let me ask this question on the parenting side. We will joke from time to time. Again, these are things that us parents say to our kids. Hey, we probably messed you up, so we're going to set aside some money for you to get counseling at the right time. I mean, we say that in jest, but it sounds like this may be very true. You know, in other words, we've participated as parents to either help or not help our children overcome these things. Let me give you a specific example, like controlling parents, the helicopter parent. It's tough to build resiliency into your children if you're saving them from every moment, right?
4: That's right.
5: Speak to the importance as a parent of understanding brain science so you can appropriately, spiritually, in tune with God's design, raise up your children in the way they should go.
4: That's right. Yeah, I wrote a whole chapter in the book about pediatric self-brain surgery because it's so important to understand that you're stewarding these little minds who are creating brains that are going to hopefully support them in a good way for the rest of their life. And it's incredibly important to understand, just like you said, the best example is resilience. We all have this idea that if we protect our kids from all kinds of hardship that they'll have a better life, but the research doesn't back that up at all. We're seeing now kids that can't launch, they're taking their parents to job interviews with them, they're not getting driver's licenses when they turn 16 because they don't know that they can survive adversity because we never let them survive adversity when they were little. The Bible says in Romans chapter 5, suffering produces endurance, and endurance produces character, and character produces hope. Like, we're supposed to get to hope through the process of surviving some adversity. And now we know from brain science in the 21st century that the part of your brain that creates resilience and willpower and the ability to shift through hard things gets stronger only when you go through hard things. And so that means you need to let your kids experience some hardship when they're little and they can survive it. Like, it's not the end of the world if they have to sit by a kid that they don't like, or if they fall off the playground equipment and hurt themselves a little bit. It's the end of the world if they grow up to become adults who don't know that they're wired to get stronger when they go through something hard. So the Bible's been saying it all along. Parents have a responsibility to let our kids grow up in a safe way, understand that God has a plan for them, even though it's going to be some hardship, that they're going to get stronger. They're designed to get stronger by going through that hardship, not by avoiding it.
5: Yeah. Dr. Warren, this has been so fascinating. I love this stuff, partly because my son is always talking with me and Gene about what he's learning. So that's opened my mind up to some of the things that you're expressing. And, you know, it's just far better for us as Christians to understand these things, not to be fearful of them, but my goodness, if we could talk to the Creator and understand His architectural drawings, why wouldn't we want to do that? And then when it gets to these great scriptures, I am of the opinion that nothing is lost in Scripture, that the words that God has given us are very purposeful. Yeah. And I think and I hope people today can hear that when the Lord says, fear not, and to trust Him.
4: That's right.
5: That it has this connection into neuroscience. Oh my goodness, but who better than the Creator to give us those words to think about so that we can live a life that is more abundant in Christ.
4: That's right.
5: Finishing the John 10:10 scripture that you gave us. So thank you for being with us. This is so good.
4: Thank you, Jim. Thank you, John.
5: And I want to say to listeners, why not? You need to get a copy of this book. And The Life-Changing Art of Self-Brain Surgery, written by Dr. Warren, a Christian neurosurgeon. I think you'll find amazing answers in here about things that you've probably thought about, but haven't thought about in this way.
3: 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I'm John Fuller, inviting you back as we once again help you and your family thrive in Christ.

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1: 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And there was a little girl in a wheelchair, and she was just doing her normal thing, just being a little girl in the story. But we never see that. And my daughter said, "Mommy, there's a girl in a wheelchair."
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2: There's a moment most days don't announce. It's not the big win, not the breaking news. It's somewhere in the in-between. It's the first sip of coffee before the house wakes up. That quiet stretch of road with nowhere urgent to be. The deep breath you didn't realize you needed before going into work. Life isn't always lived in the highlight reel. Most of it happens in the small, steady moments that find themselves nestled in between. And maybe that's where joy can be found, helping you find joy in the in-between. 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

0: means there's no such thing in the Bible as a pew sitter.
1: The church is God's special group enabled and equipped by Him to carry out His mission. Today on In Touch, the teaching ministry of Dr. Charles Stanley will continue the series helping us see how all believers are uniquely a people of God. In this session, we'll examine Ephesians 4 to see the wonderful gifts to the church.
0: Would you turn in your Bible, please, to Ephesians chapter 4? And we're continuing our series on the church, and today we're talking about the gifts of the Lord Jesus Christ to the church. And let's begin in verse 11, and he says, "And he gave to the church some as apostles, some as prophets, some as evangelists, and some as pastors and teachers." Now let me explain the gifts that we're talking about here. God has chosen to give to his whole body men who have a particular responsibility before God and to the whole body of Christ, which is his whole church, and that is churches everywhere. These men are men who have been called by God. They're not self-called. Their call had nothing to do with their experience, their education, their merit, or their promise. It is a divine, sovereign act on the part of God. It isn't the work of the church. It is the work of Almighty God himself. So we're talking about God called, God designated men given to the whole body. That's God's grace to his whole body for a specific purpose. Now, I want us to look at these men defined here in verse 11 and see exactly what he's saying, because there's a lot of misunderstanding going on today about those whom God has given to his body, beginning with the word apostle. He says he gave to the church some apostles. Now, the word apostle in the Greek is apostello, which means one who is sent. Of all the apostles, none had the ministry that the apostle Paul had, because not only was he given as a minister of authority in that early New Testament church, but likewise so much of his responsibility was establishing churches, building up the believers in those churches, and carrying on missionary work in his day. Paul and the other apostles were the divinely appointed authority by God to that local church. And so all over the New Testament world, the apostles were the authority of God to carry out the work of God in that church. And so the impact of that is that they were the authority. The second gift of the church, he says here, is the word prophets. Now, the word prophet means two things. It does not only mean telling the future, foretelling the future, but likewise it means simply telling forth the word of God. Now, in those days, of course, as the Old Testament prophets we had, likewise in the New Testament there were prophets, not only men but also women. You'll recall in the second chapter of Luke that Anna was a prophetess, a New Testament prophet, who saw the Lord Jesus Christ in his infancy. There were prophets who spoke forth the truth of the Word of God as well as foretold the future. Now, when the canon of Scripture was given and the New Testament was written, we have today all of the prophecy we need, and God's not going to give us any more prophecy that does not stem out of this book. Now, when you hear people today say, well, there are prophets today, and they'll name some great evangelist or someone that they know, and they'll say, he's a real prophet. If you mean by that, that he can talk about things that are going to come to pass, let me remind you of something. I want you to get these three words down, because there's a distinction in these three words, and this is where the confusion comes. The word revelation means truth given by God that could not be received any other way except God gave the truth. Inspiration is the work of the Holy Spirit in the life of the men to whom God gave his divine revelation, which is this book. The Spirit of God guided their minds as well as their hands as they wrote, with the background of their life and their personality, guiding them to write exactly what God would have them to write in order to give us the Word of God, to give us direction, guidance, and inspiration for our life. So revelation is the truth that God gave that could never have been known any other way. Inspiration is the work of the Holy Spirit in the life of the writer, whereby he was guided and guarded to write exactly what God said. Illumination is the work of the Holy Spirit in your life and my life, whereby he illumines our minds or gives us perception and discernment to understand the divinely given revelation, which was written by inspired writers. So when somebody says, I have a revelation from God, what they mean is, I have an illumination to understand something. God is not going to give any more divine revelation than is given in this book. This is all we need. Can you name anything, any truth about God that the Church of Jesus Christ needs today that it has not already been given? So when somebody comes along and says, we have a new revelation from God, I want to tell you, friend, he may have an illumination. He has no revelation from God. It has all been given here. Here's what you'll notice. So when a man says he's a prophet, what he may mean is he's telling forth the future. But if it means foretelling the future things that man has never known, you can mark that down. We don't have any of those today. Third word, and that is evangelist. The word in the Greek evangelist, euangelion, is the very same word from which we get the word gospel. For example, he says in Mark chapter 16, he says, go ye into therefore into all the world and preach the euangelion, that is the gospel. The very word evangelist is a different word. It's simply a word which says euangelistist, which is the same word as the gospel, but it is personified so that an evangelist is a man who is proclaiming the gospel of Jesus Christ and primarily with the end result of seeing people saved. Now, the two categories here are those that are temporary. Apostles and prophets were temporary. We have the word of God. We don't need that anymore. Now, evangelists, pastors, and teachers, some people would place the evangelist in the first category. I don't think you can argue that point. Don't think you can be dogmatic about that one. But evangelist here is not the kind of evangelist that most people think of today. This kind of an evangelist was one whose primary objective was preaching the gospel. He was an itinerant preacher, as they are today, going from fellowship to fellowship, church to church, preaching the gospel with the ultimate desire to see people saved. And there are men, both who are pastors and those who are not pastors, who seem to be gifted in that area in dealing with lost people that maybe some others will not have quite that bent toward their ministry. So that's what he's speaking of here in the area of evangelists. Then we come also to the other area of permanent gifts. And you'll recall here, he says, pastors and teachers. Each one of the others, he has said, prophets, apostles, evangelists. But now he says, pastors and teachers. This is the only time in the Bible the word pastor is used here. Usually the poimene, which is the Greek word, is interpreted to shepherd. So in this passage, what he means is this. The pastor in that day was the man who shepherded the flock, cared for the flock, directed the flock, governed the flock, guarded the flock, built up the flock, fed the flock, instructed the flock, reproved the flock, whatever it might be. He had a tremendous responsibility. So it's interesting that Paul said that man must not only be pastor, but he must be pastor and teacher because his responsibility, which we'll see in a few verses later here, included the instruction of those people in order to defend themselves against error, false teaching, and false doctrine. So according to the scripture, the Bible says that God has given to the whole body these men. What I want you to see here is not only has he given these men to the fellowship, but he says he gave this group of men for a very, very specific purpose. I want to divide this purpose into two categories so we'll understand it clearly and simply. And the first one is this. He says he gave these men. You have to start reading in verse 11. He gave some as apostles, some as prophets, some as evangelists, and some as pastors and teachers for. For what? For what purpose? For the equipping of the saints. That's you. Equipping of the saints unto the work of service to the building up of the body of Christ. Very clearly, he says, the purpose, the reason, the ministry of these gifted men is that they have a responsibility to the flock, to the fellowship, to the body, to the bride of Christ. Now, what is that? Well, let me show you something here, and that is that what he's doing here, he's linking these men, their gifts, and the gifts within the fellowship, he's linking that all to his love for the body. He didn't just save us and say, well, get along the best you can, but he has called men to the fellowship to do what? To do something very specific. Now, but listen to what he says in this passage, because here is one of the most misunderstood things that God ever said. He said he gave these men to the fellowship for the purpose of equipping the saints. That word in the Greek means to make the adjustment necessary and to adapt, which means, listen, Now watch this. Our responsibility is an equipping responsibility. Training you, teaching you, getting you in the Word of God, and building you up in your confidence in the truth of the Word. In order that you, listen, that you may carry out the work of the ministry. Now the first part, everybody likes. The second part, not many folks have ever comprehended. You know that he says that God has given those gifted men to the fellowship in order to train and equip and establish the people who sit in the pews Sunday after Sunday, that the folks who sit in the pews can carry out the Great Commission in the city, in the community, in the nation, and that by your life that you can affect the whole community in which you live and every influential position that you have. It is your responsibility to live out what you have been equipped with and trained by and established in week after week after week. Imagine the very idea of anybody saying, well, I'm going to church on Sunday. Do what? Going to church, sit and listen to hope at least to some kind of a halfway decent sermon. And then when they put the Bible on the shelf when they get home, that's the end of that till next Sunday. Nothing could be further from the truth. And I want to tell you something, friend. One of the primary problems in the Church of Jesus Christ today is that people have the wrong concept about the men and their responsibility which God has given to the church. According to this passage of Scripture, you cannot afford to go to church, be equipped, be trained, be established, and sit around and do nothing because God says he sent those men, gifted those men, gave those men, equipped those men, that you may be equipped to carry out the work of God, which means there's no such thing in the Bible as a pew sitter. There's no age limit, minimum or maximum. You can't say, well, it's my experience, it's my education, it's my position. None of those things count. He says that God has sent those men to equip you to become the people God wants you to be, in the process of him making us what we ought to be, in the process of sharing the gospel of Jesus Christ. Listen, if everybody who sits on a pew in America from 11 to 12 every Sunday could grasp the meaning, the challenge, the responsibility, and the accountability of verse 12 through 16, I want to tell you something. God's great, mighty moving of the Holy Spirit would move into this nation and it'll absolutely shake the church. Why? Because all of a sudden, we'd start doing what God intended for us to do for 2,000 years. Now think about that. I mean all of your life. He says that's what you should have been doing. Now there are a lot of people who are hungry and starving to death spiritually. No doubt about that. A lot of folks who've never been equipped. A lot of folks who don't know how, and I understand that. But my friend, you cannot use that as an excuse. Amen? Amen. The body of Christ is the church for whom Jesus Christ gave his life. If I fail to build you up, you fail to carry out the ministry, and the body is not built up. What we have done is we have neglected that for which Jesus Christ died on the cross. The responsibility is clear. My friend, you have enough truth. You have enough light. You have been instructed. You have been equipped. You've been to Bible studies, prayer groups, you name it. You've had it. You've got it. And God wants you to pour out your life where you live with what you have, because that is your responsibility, God having equipped you and teaching you the truth of the Word of God. No one is immune. You can't say, well, I'm 65, so what? You ought to have more wisdom, more experience, more knowledge, and more understanding. You ought to have more to give. Somebody says, I'm 16. Praise the Lord. Then you're right in the heart of it, beginning to learn, pour out into somebody else's life everything that God begins to teach you, and you'll grow faster than all the rest of us. He says the responsibility is equipping of the saints that they can carry out the work of the ministry, that the whole body of Christ can be built up. Now, the truth is, we just have to make a decision if we're going to be obedient to God or not. Somebody says, well, I don't know where to serve. We can settle that real fast, because there is a place and something for everybody to do. That doesn't mean that everybody has to teach or preach or sing. But there is an area, there's something everyone can do in the body of the Lord Jesus Christ. All right, now look at verse 13. Until we all attain to the unity of the faith and of the knowledge of the Son of God, to a mature man, to the measure of the stature which belongs to the fullness of Christ. All right, here it is. Watch this. Here's what he said. Test yourself. First of all, if a body is growing and being built up as the body of Christ, they will be moving toward a unity of their faith.
2: That does not mean that they will agree on every jot and tittle in the Bible, but it does mean they will have, for the most part, an agreement about what they believe the Bible teaches. And there'll be a unanimous consent on the doctrines of the Word of God. Does not mean that every single detail we would agree on. Secondly, and not only that, but moving deeper in our knowledge of the Son of God. If you are not growing in your understanding of who God is, what He's like, and how He works in the human heart, then something is missing in your life. Number three, that you are growing in your spiritual maturity, as He says here, to the measure of the stature which belongs to the fullness of Christ, that is, growing into being conformed to the likeness of Christ. That the more of Jesus Christ and His likeness is seen in you, there's more the evidence of Christ being conformed in your life. Then He says in number 14, as a result of all this, we are no longer to be children tossed here and there by waves and carried about by every wind of doctrine, by the trickery of men, by craftiness and deceitful scheming. What is He saying? Verse 14. Not only growing in our knowledge of who God is, deepening in our faith and maturing, but He says likewise established in what we believe. Look, as a result of this, no more longer to be children. We're not children who can understand the simplest verses of the Word of God, but enough of you have heard enough of the gospel that you can take the steak and the roast beef even when it's tough. You see, pablum, oatmeal, and strained spinach is for young believers, immature believers, but you're beyond that. He says one of the evidences that a body is being built up is they are established in the truth. Notice He says, by the trickery of men, by craftiness and deceitful scheming. That is, the body of Christ is being built up so that you can detect and discern the fine shades between error and truth. All right, keep moving. Verse 15. But speaking the truth in love, we are to grow up in all aspects into Him who is the head, even the body. Now, what I think He's speaking of here when He says, speaking the truth in love, that is, we are to be speaking God's word boldly, but in the spirit of love. Not grabbing folks by the neck saying, don't you want to be saved? We don't have to do that. We have a gospel that's so appealing and a Christ that's so loving, all we have to do is just offer people the opportunity of giving Christ to them. Then if you'll notice, He says in verse 15, we're to grow up in all aspects. And that is that our life is balanced. Because you see, God doesn't want His believers out of balance. There are people today who are so out of balance in some areas. The only thing they want to talk about is Jesus Christ is coming again. They're so hepped up on Jesus Christ coming again, they're not worth anything to God right here and now while they're here. Don't want to witness to anybody. Another group of people who are hung up on the gift. So I got to get this gift, that gift, the other gift. They're so out of balance. He says that one of the works of the ministry is to keep the body of Christ in balance. One of the evidence of spiritual maturity is that we are growing in all the aspects of our life, learning to pray, learning the word, learning to give, learning to trust, learning to share our faith, learning to love, learning to build relationships. God wants to grow us up totally. Notice, if you will, in verse 16. From whom the whole body, being fitted and held together by that which every joint supplies, according to the proper working of each individual part, causing the growth of the body for the building up of itself in love. What is He saying? He's saying three things here primarily. From whom the whole body, being fitted and held together by that which every joint supplies. That is, listen. Our body is growing up when, you see, each individual has something to contribute. I'm talking about prayer. I'm talking about service in some physical form or whatever it might be. There's lots of ways to serve. He says, now, one of the evidences that a body is being built up is that everybody assumes responsibility and is contributing to the body. The second thing here, He says, fitted and held together by that which every joint supplies according to the proper working of each individual part. That is that we are fulfilling our responsibility and making our contribution based on the principles of the Word of God. So that each one of us has a contribution to make to each other as the body of Christ is built up. And the last thing He says here is, causing the growth or causes the growth of the body for the building up of itself in love. And that is, all of us need to see ourselves as a part of this great body of people who love the Lord Jesus Christ, who are learning to love each other and seeing ourselves as a vital part of that in order for God to build up His body. So you see, He says, as we all grow, each one finding his place, growing up in balance, what does God do? God Almighty is glorified, the church becomes stronger, its witness becomes stronger, and the people of God become hilariously excited about Jesus Christ liberated in Him and free to enjoy being a child of God. And I want to encourage you to find that local body of people who love the Lord Jesus Christ, the man who preaches the word, get under his teaching, get under the word of God, and get your life into that body, making the contribution God wants you to make. And my friend, your life is going to be more valuable to somebody somewhere in the body of Christ if you'll become involved. He says, my responsibility to equip, your responsibility to carry out the ministry. The body is built up. The glory of God reigns. People are saved. Lives are blessed. And the church of Jesus Christ marches forth in victory into a world of darkness that needs to know Christ, who is its only hope of life hereafter. Hallelujah for being a believer. Amen. Hallelujah for being a part of the body of Christ and for having the privilege of sharing Him with somebody, anybody, and everybody who will listen.
1: 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A caution is coming up in today's Moment with Charles Stanley.
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1: 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Here's a moment with Charles Stanley.
2: And listen, there's something that comes to this city about every 3 months, some new idea, some new thing coming through just like every big city. And there are a lot of folks who say, oh, something new. Got to get onto this. Have you heard about this? Have you heard about that? I'm going to tell you something. When all the isms and the wasms have died, you know what? The folks who are going to be rooted and grounded in the Word of God are going to be the folks who stand right where they've always stood, resting, standing solid on this book. It is the only thing to stand on. Everybody's got something new that does what? Appeals to the curiosity. I'm going to give you a new insight. I'm going to give you this. I'm going to give you that. If you'll stick around, friend, God will teach all of us new insights, but not things that whet the appetite of curiosity to lead us away from the body of Christ, but rather to dig us in deeper.
1: Visit us at intouch.org to learn more about the timeless truth of the Word of God. 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Learn more about the gifts in the church when we return on In Touch, the teaching ministry of Dr. Charles Stanley. 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

0: times that I want things to go my way and they didn't. And then I was so glad that they didn't. That was the topic of conversation the day that this song was written. And then getting to know Carrie over the last few years has been such a blessing in my life, and her lending her voice to this song has brought such power and life to it. Your ways are higher. You know what you're doing with me. And so, I'd never know how good your plans could be if it was up to me.
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3: 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And today we have got a few things we'd like to talk about. 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

The Morning Cruise with Dave, Bill, and Carmen on the Joy FM. Yesterday, toward the end of the show, we were talking a little bit about Elijah being fed by the ravens and being cared for by an angel at the worst moment of his life. The provision of God in Elijah's life is truly a remarkable thing, both through the prophet and to the prophet. God took care of him supernaturally as he carried out the will of the Lord in his ministry. I mentioned that this morning, and I'm going somewhere with this, because it got me looking at scripture passages about the ravens. And one of them that I came across was in Psalm 147. He provides food for the cattle, for the young ravens when they call. Just an example of God's provision for us. And then, of course, in Luke chapter 12, consider the ravens. They neither sow nor reap. They have neither storehouse nor barn, and yet God feeds them. Of how much more value are you than the birds? And which of you, by being anxious, can add a single hour to his span of life? If then you are not able to do as small a thing as that, why are you anxious about the rest? These words of Jesus are some of the most powerful. I know it from Matthew chapter 6. This is Luke chapter 12. Doesn't matter which gospel you read it in, Jesus is hitting similar themes. And in this particular way that Luke puts it, it does tie it back to Psalm 147 and makes you think about the way that God showed his provision to and through the birds of the air to human beings and just the way that he cares for his creation. And this is a super important perspective for you and for me today, because I don't know about you, but I have people in my life, and I have been one of these people, who wring their hands a lot, who worry a lot about things that we can't control. Do you ever do that? I mean, things you tried to start the car and it didn't start, or you went out to the driveway to get in your car to go to work or school and there's a flat tire. You have something that interrupts your day and it's an email and you realize, oh no, this is going to be a mess that takes me a long time to clean up. You have a relationship in your life and it just doesn't go the way that it should. You're trucking along, you're making strides, and all of a sudden there's a sickness, there's an illness, and it just sidelines you, an injury. There's so many things that can happen to us in this life that give us pause and cause us to worry. And these things that happen to us should remind us, I'm just not in control. This is just not up to me. Why is God letting it happen? Sometimes we ask that question. The fact of the matter is, since the fall of humankind in Genesis chapter 3, these bad things happen to us. It's never changed. It's not going to until Christ returns and sets up the new heavens and the new earth with the new order of his perfect rule of a perfected creation. There will be a time that we can look forward to that, but this is not it. This is not the perfect rule of God in a perfect creation. Now, Christ is ruling and reigning at this moment, but he is allowing this particular era to finish before he sets up his kingdom. And in the midst of this, we serve King Jesus. His kingdom is here, but it's not fully here. And we have to deal with a world that is fallen and dealing with the ravages and the effects of the fall and evil. And that means everything from little frustrations all the way to horrible things that happen both in the natural world and the political world. It's the reality of this fallen order, this fallen creation. And the Bible reminds us that God is ultimately in control of it, that he takes care of those who are his, that even the small things are things that he is providentially in charge of. And so we look at our lives, and if we look at them without the eye of faith, all we can see is irritations, frustrations, failures, and breakdowns. But if we look through the eye of faith, we can see opportunities. We can see opportunities for God to demonstrate his care. Just like he says, you're not able to do such a small thing. Why are you so anxious about the rest? Consider the ravens. They're not planting. They're not harvesting. They don't have any storehouses or warehouses to put stuff in. Not even storage units, not even garages, and yet God feeds them. God feeds them. I have a few birds in my backyard that I care for, and I regularly feed. If
If I care for these silly little birds that come to visit my backyard, how much more does God care for you? Really? Stop and think about that and let that be part of the equation as you deal with the frustrations and the pains of this life. God, help us to be people who see with the eye of faith, who recognize your care and provision for us, who recognize when things don't go well, when things don't go right, when things don't make sense. This is a reminder that you are in control and we are not. God, help us to trust you. Help us to trust you in the middle of the effects of living in this fallen world. Help this one today who says, we're trying to lead this school, but we need assistance and we can't get anyone to hire for us. God, help that school. Help this other one who is asking for clarity and calmness because they walked away from a job because of very toxic behavior by leadership, and now they're just trusting you without an income. Lord, guide them, provide for them. Someone who says, we could use all the help we can get with our family. I just need prayer. God, care for that family. Show them your care. Someone else says, please pray for healing with my heart. I don't know whether that's physical, his physical heart or his spiritual heart, but we pray for both, for this man who's asking for your healing touch. God, we ask for your help for families, for schools, for teachers, for parents, for elderly people, for people with disabilities. God, help us to care for one another, because sometimes the care you give comes through the hands and feet of people like us. God, remind us today that we can trust you no matter what we're walking through. For those that are battling illness today, Lord, or going through treatments, we ask your special blessing that the presence of the Holy Spirit would be with them and that your healing hand would be on them. We ask all of these things by the power of your Spirit in Jesus' name, Father. Amen.

0: Maverick City Music with Gyra here on the Morning Cruise at the Joy FM. We got some good stuff coming up for you this hour. If you can stick around for a little while, we got Patrick Mayberry. We got the latest from Tasha Layton. Also, brand new music from Cochran & Company. This is Bay Turner with Somebody's Praying. 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
1: This Info to Go update is courtesy of Dean Brunetti Law in the Greater Tampa Bay area. Their number is 813-Brunetti, serving God and you.
2: Good morning. In the news, the fields are set for governor and Senate. Primary elections were held yesterday. In the governor's race, Republicans elected Congressman Byron Donalds and Democrats elected former Congressman David Jolly. In the Senate race, Republicans elected Senator Ashley Moody and Democrats elected Jacksonville State Rep. Angie Nixon. President Trump is pausing a planned wave of tariffs that was set to hit Canada today. Trump said he had paused the 50% duties for 3 days because the two countries, quote, have a deal pending final documentation. He offered no specifics about the agreement. And a University of Alabama at Birmingham study suggests indigo light may help prevent nearsightedness in children. Researchers say it blocked nearsightedness in tree shrews whose eyes closely mimic human vision. They say the findings help explain why outdoor play protects eyesight. I'm Rob Langer, and that's your Info to Go on the Joy FM.
3: We'll get to about 90 for the high today. We got a 40% chance of morning thunderstorms. Tonight's low down to about 79. Then a 60% chance of thunderstorms tomorrow with a high climbing up to 88.
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Hey, I'm Michelle. I don't know about you, but I am hearing about so many people walking in hard places right now. And I just want to remind you that you don't have to go it alone. I love the fact that there's always a friend here at the Joy FM ready to pray with you. 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
1: It is Wednesday, so that means it's time for, or today is the day. I don't know that it's going to be time. Actually, I know what I can do.
0: Okay.
1: Well, so here, let me fill everyone in. So on Wednesdays, we have the midweek praise break. That's something that we started January a year ago, just something very organically, three songs back to back, very what we call vertical songs that just helps you focus on the Lord right here in the middle of the week. And what I was going to say is, well, I was about to say it's time for, which meant I was going to do the three songs right now, which I do change it around.
0: Right, it moves.
1: It moves. Mm-hmm. We were going to do it a little after 8, 7 central today. However, let's do this. Last week, we introduced a new song. It's not a new song, but it was a new song to Midweek Praise Break.
0: Mm-hmm.
1: We all loved it.
0: Oh.
1: You know which one I'm talking about.
2: That song.
1: Torrin Wells with Elevation, Never Lost. I think we should play that right now.
2: Can we?
1: What do you think, Dave?
0: Can
1: you grab it really fast? I can feel time. I can feel time.
2: It's a great song. What a great way to start the day.
1: It really, oh my goodness. We went to church with that song. Now, I'm not saying it'll make an appearance later today. I'll pray about that. If it'll make an appearance later.
0: Just let me know so I don't put it away.
1: No, don't put it away. And also, I want to make note that I did not play a CC last week. And I don't remember getting a gold star for that.
0: Well, it's because you'll probably just play two this week.
1: Actually, I might. Actually, I don't even have to pray about that. Okay, let's pull out that Torrin song. I see that you got it up over there.
0: Yep.
1: Never Lost, Torrin Wells.

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0: Dave, Bill, and Carmen, the morning cruise here at the Joy FM. That's Cochran and Company with What Grace Can Do.
1: Okay, completely different topic than midweek praise break. Dave.
0: Yes.
1: What's the difference between a frittata and like an egg muffin?
2: Okay, wow. Whiplash. Dave.
1: That is whiplash. Here's why I ask.
3: Yeah.
1: Well, you've been sitting here watching me eat my breakfast. So I'm trying a meal delivery service, a different one.
0: Yes.
1: And I ordered these egg frittatas.
0: Yes.
1: It's an egg, turkey sausage, goat cheese, and spinach. Oh, so good. But I've always just called that an egg muffin. Like, what's the difference between...
2: Well, it's not an egg muffin.
1: But no, it doesn't have to be bread.
0: Well, it's an egg McMuffin is what you're thinking.
2: Right.
1: Because I've done egg muffins where I get the muffin.
0: You pour them in a muffin tin.
1: Yeah, and it's like a little egg muffin. Like, right. I used to eat
0: it's
1: bring
0: like
1: those
0: they're
1: in.
0: They're almost like mini quiches.
1: So yes.
2: Yeah, like a quiche.
1: Yeah.
0: So a quiche, a frittata, an omelet, they're all pretty much the same type of thing.
1: Mm-hmm.
0: It's scrambled egg, some kind of vegetable, some cheese, some kind of protein maybe.
1: Yeah.
0: A quiche is going to have a crust.
1: Right.
0: A frittata, not necessarily.
1: Yeah, no crust.
0: Omelet is just folded over. So they're all just variations on a theme.
1: All right. Yeah, I guess it is. So a frittata is just, it's basically an egg muffin. It's just, it was a little flatter and wider.
0: Right. It wasn't made in a muffin tin.
1: A muffin
0: but
1: tin.
0: It's the same type of thing.
1: Speaking of omelet, so Brandon, our friend Brandon Heath.
0: Yes.
1: Brandon, hands down, makes the best French omelets of anybody that I know. Like, he knows how to nail a French omelet.
2: Okay. It's what's a French omelet?
1: Well,
2: the thin
1: it's
2: one?
1: The trifold.
2: Oh.
1: It's that's what I call it. Like, when we do omelets, we just fold them over.
2: Yeah, like a taco.
1: Brandon does, it's the trifold.
0: Right.
1: And it looks skinnier.
0: Right.
1: And he puts the big salt a little bit. I mean, he just makes great.
0: Yes.
1: Omelets, French omelets. So not this past Saturday, but Saturday before, I've just kind of been tired of omelets. And I thought, I'm going to try to do it how Brandon does it, because I do get tired of omelets. But when he does an omelet, I can scarf those things down and it's like three eggs. It's a decent amount of protein.
0: Mm-hmm.
1: I literally had out my laptop the other day sitting on the kitchen counter with a YouTube video.
0: Right.
1: Watching a chef do... French omelet.
0: Yeah.
1: And so you don't cook it all the way. With a French omelet, it's not cooked quite to the degree that you do a regular omelet. And then I threw in some goat cheese right before I did the trifold. Oh, it's like, how can I scramble three eggs and I can barely get through them? It's too much. It's too many eggs. But then I put three eggs in that French omelet the other day and I ate it in 30 seconds.
0: With the omelet, this was one of the first things I learned how to cook, by the way. Was omelets.
1: Mm-hmm.
0: And if you whip the eggs properly and you get enough air in them, it just seems it's still three eggs, but it feels lighter.
1: Yeah. Well, I'm telling you, if you've never had a French, I don't know what it is, but if you've never had a French omelet, I don't know. They're just, they're better than regular omelets. I can't explain it, but.
2: You laughed at yourself just a little bit with the computer and the YouTube.
1: Yeah. Yeah.
2: That's how I cook.
1: How you cook,
2: It's the Amazon device.
1: Yeah.
2: We have the one with the screen.
1: Mm-hmm.
2: And
1: you're pausing, trying
2: to
1: see.
2: Oh, yeah, absolutely.
1: Yeah.
2: Or my phone.
1: And yeah.
2: For sure, that's the way I
0: don't
2: cook.
0: Think I've ever had Brandon cook me an omelet, but there was a guy that used to, years ago, Steve the Waxmaster, he used to come in and cook breakfast for us on the first day of Share-a-thon, and he did.
1: French omelets?
0: They were Denver omelets, as far as the ingredients
1: Got
0: in the omelet itself.
1: Yeah.
0: But the trifold,
1: the
0: very light. I dream about those omelets.
1: Oh, my goodness. Well, next time Brandon's around or we go to his house for, breakfast at his table.
0: Yes.
1: Live at Brandon Heath's kitchen table. I'll have him make you an omelet. And it's also the butter, too. It's the way it's the way he does the butter. Nobody, in my opinion, makes better eggs than Brandon.
2: Nice.
1: He's the best.
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1: This Info to Go update is courtesy of Dean Brunetti Law in the Greater Tampa Bay Area. Their number is 813-Brunetti, serving God and you.
2: Good morning. In the news, a major study finds drinking at least one sugar-sweetened beverage a day more than doubles the risk of stomach cancer. Researchers at Mass General Brigham Cancer Center analyzed data from 100,000 people over several decades. Artificially sweetened drinks showed no such risk. UN human rights experts are warning of worsening violence against Christians and other religious minorities in Nigeria. They say women and girls face heightened risk of killings, abductions, and forced conversion. The experts are urging Nigerian authorities to investigate and protect vulnerable communities. And ESPN co-founder William Rasmussen has died at the age of 93. Rasmussen helped launch 24-hour sports coverage after a traffic jam brainstorming session with his son. He's being remembered for his optimism and innovation in sports broadcasting. Rob Langer with your Info to Go on the Joy FM.
3: We'll get to about 90 for the high today. We got a 40% chance of morning thunderstorms. Tonight's low down to about 79. Then a 60% chance of thunderstorms tomorrow with a high climbing up to 88.
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4: Let me ask you a question. 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
5: Ooh, that's a good question, JR. 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
5: Right.
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5: some angst.
4: 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Or is that Apple? Is that Applebee's or Spider-Man?
5: No, that's Spider-Man.
4: Okay. And I just...
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1: Well, I have a new addition to the family.
2: Excuse me?
1: Would you like to meet her?
2: And
1: would you like to know her name?
2: Did you get a cat?
0: Oh, please.
1: Bill. Lord have mercy.
0: How many years have we worked together?
1: Are you new here? Hold on. Let me find. It's on my stories. I put it on my stories last night. Okay, here we go. You ready? Okay. I'm going to put my phone. I put this on stories last night.
0: Okay.
1: I'm going to put it up to my mic and see if y'all can hear this.
2: Hold on. High-tech stuff
1: yes,
2: here.
1: Yes, it is.
2: Mm-hmm. Okay, you got to turn the...
3: Those of you who've known me for a while, you know my obsession with poinsettias. I used to have a big, huge poinsettia in my front yard that literally the neighbors would stop by and look at it at the holidays. It probably came up. It was as tall as half the house. And then I think there was a hard freeze. Anyway, it died. We had it for so many years. So since then, I've been trying to grow another one. And this one, I think we're going to be good. So I've also named them. I know I'm crazy. I've named them Penelope the poinsettia, Polly the poinsettia. So now I just got to figure out what to name her. But I think she's going to be turning red right before the holidays. So I'm excited. I've had one survive. All the credit goes to Pete.
0: Okay, I have questions.
1: So y'all know I have been trying to listen. When I had Penelope back in the day.
0: Yes. Mm-hmm.
1: Actually, I don't know if Penelope was the OG. Anyway, the one that was on the front of the house at the corner. This was before social media. This was before you captured everything. If she had been alive today, you guys would have met her. Like, I mean, this thing was huge on the side of the house. I'm not kidding you. I would be looking out the front window and there would be people around the holidays stopped in front of my house talking about my poinsettia. Mm-hmm. We had it forever.
0: Mm-hmm.
1: And then she sadly passed. Well, many years since then, Pete's tried to grow another one. We even have transferred a few and tried to plant them in the same spot where the big dog was.
0: Right.
1: And they've not survived. Well, this past year, in our laziness, we kind of just tossed out the old poinsettias outside our, you know, in Florida, you have cage over your pool or whatever, outside the screen door,
0: right
1: there by all the equipment. And about a month ago, Pete comes in. He goes, "Have you seen what's out there outside by the, what do you call the thing, the compressor or whatever?
2: The air conditioner.
1: Hey, yeah, he goes, "Have you seen what's out there?" And I said, "No." He goes, "Come look." And lo and behold, whoo!
2: There it was.
1: We have. Now, I will say, you want to hear her name? She was named last night.
0: That was one of the questions. I had two questions.
1: Yeah.
0: One was, when she say you think it's going to live and it survived,
1: yeah,
0: was going to be how long? So now you've answered that question.
1: Yes, I think she's you saw her.
0: I did,
1: she's beautiful.
2: She looks healthy.
1: She looks very healthy. At some point, I'd love to, I want to have that corner poinsettia again. Right now, she's going to live on the back lanai. Haley and Liv have named her.
2: Okay.
1: Because I put up a...
2: Because I did a big search on P words that mean red.
1: No. Well, so let me finish.
2: Puce, poppy, or persimmon would be possibilities.
1: Oh, why do you always have to steal thunder?
2: I'm not stealing thunder. I'm coming up with ideas that I just want to toss
1: in. You didn't let me finish.
2: I'm sorry.
1: So I put up a question box last night and I said, y'all name her. And I got a lot of P words.
2: Uh-huh.
1: Haley was the first to say poppy. So you'll make number three.
2: Poppy.
1: And then Liv came right behind Haley and said, I think it should be Poppy.
2: Really?
1: She had Rosy Posy. So actually you make the third, but I was going to do a big reveal and
2: I'm so sorry.
1: You messed it up. But anywho, that's okay. I'm very happy that I have a poinsettia. She survived. Is going to survive. Her name is Poppy. And we're going to watch her grow and we're going to watch her turn red this holiday season. I'm so excited.
2: God is my witness. I never thought she'd go for that name.
1: Well, Haley and Liv.
0: Let's be honest, Bill.
1: Yeah.
0: If you had said it first, she would never.
4: 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Helping you find joy in the simple things. And sometimes finding ways to complicate them. The Morning Cruise on the Joy FM.

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1: Got a couple texts to share. Before I do that, I'm going to give Carmen a six-step apology. Carmen, it's okay. I interrupted you and stole your thunder. That was wrong. I'm sorry. Will you forgive me?
2: 100%.
1: You hold me accountable to be a better listener. And this is the bad one. Is there anything else?
2: Well, that one we might have to come back to.
1: Okay,
2: no.
1: Start your list.
2: No, it's all good. It's all good. You just made the third vote. So all of my family members, Haley, Liv, and Bill, named my current poinsettia
1: which
2: Poppy.
1: Is
2: Poppy.
1: Poppy. All right,
2: Poppy.
1: Cool.
2: Yes,
1: we did have a couple texts from listeners.
2: Yep,
1: wanting to help you grow Poppy to be big and strong.
2: Okay,
1: plant her in a spot where there's no light at night.
2: Huh.
1: Artificial, too. We had six of them growing in my tree in the backyard. They were about 5 feet tall and beautiful, red, white, and pink.
2: Wow.
1: The neighbor who lives across the street installed some security lights. They're on low all night, but when there's movement, they come up bright. And all of them died within a couple months. I can't ground them there anymore. So no light at night.
2: No light at night.
1: Yeah.
2: Okay. I think she's going to be, I don't know, though. Pete has some of those... oh, goodness, they're solar. They're little lights around the back of, the cage, so to speak.
0: Oh, yeah. Just like little landscape lights?
2: Yes. So I wonder if that'd be too much for her.
1: Well,
0: so far she seems to be doing okay.
2: Yeah, but we just moved her there.
1: Self-confessed plant nerd sent us a little screenshot here to get a poinsettia to bloom and color up by Christmas.
2: Yeah.
1: Give it complete darkness, like cover it with a box
2: at
1: night from like late September for about 8 weeks or so, starting in late September.
2: I could get like a box.
1: Yeah.
2: I have enough Amazon boxes come to the house. I could get a box and cover her. I just go put her to bed.
1: Yeah.
2: I'll put her to bed at the end of September.
1: Yeah.
2: Okay.
1: For about 8 weeks.
2: All right. We can do this.
1: Just 8 to 10 hours.
2: Okay.
1: Yep. So that might be a trick for you.
2: And then Pete can get her up because I'll already be at work. Mm-hmm. So I'll put her to bed. He can get her up. Done.
1: Just like Haley and Abby.
2: Yeah, that's exactly right.
0: It's like training a new puppy.
2: Yeah, I love it.
0: I got to take the plant out. Here you go, Bill, in honor of your six-step apology.
1: Yeah.
0: Need to breathe.
1: Thank you.

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1: This Info to Go update is courtesy of Dean Brunetti Law in the greater Tampa Bay area. Their number is 813-Brunetti, serving God and you.
2: Stories making news this Wednesday. Vanderbilt researchers say decades-old cancer biopsies could help shape future treatments. They've developed a way to extract whole cells from tumor tissues preserved in hospital wax blocks. Scientists say the method could reveal genetic clues and identify new targets for cancer therapies. The Justice Department says it's indicted 17 Iranians accused of orchestrating a cyber piracy campaign backed by the Islamic Revolutionary Guard. The DOJ says the hackers targeted U.S. universities and companies, including HBO, in a years-long campaign. And the new school year starts today for Florida Virtual Schools' full-time public schools program. Thousands of students are learning from home through the state's online public school program. FLVS Flex students can enroll in individual courses year-round. I'm Rob Langer, and that's your Info to Go on the Joy FM.
3: We'll get to about 90 for the high today. We got a 40% chance of morning thunderstorms. Tonight's low down to about 79. Then a 60% chance of thunderstorms tomorrow with a high climbing up to 88.
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1: The dream is fading, now I'm staring at the door. 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
1: We hope your school routine, if you've got kids in school, is going well. That can be a point of joy or it can be a point of stress, getting the kids up, getting them ready. We raised 5 kids. We did all the different kinds of schooling with them, from public school to homeschool, with just a variety. So we had experience, all the experiences, I guess you'd say. And if you're struggling with that morning routine, there's a British mom who blogged on this on school day habits for a stress-free start. It's at the tidylark.co.uk. And I don't know who this woman is, but she says, look, calm mornings rely on routines, and consistency helps everyone smoothly transition from one activity to the next. And this is obvious in one sense. But for some people, getting those routines is just intuitive. They don't need any help. They don't need structure. For others of us, myself included, we need help. Like I, before I go to bed at night, have to have everything I'm going to wear in a pile on top of my dresser. If I do not have it, dysfunction will happen. I have to put the wallet at the same place every night. I literally have to say to myself out loud, phone, wallet, keys. If I don't say that, you've seen it, Dave and Carmen, I'll show up here without my phone. How do you leave without your phone in 2026? I could tell you.
2: I mean, let me ask you this. Do you, and I know that you can, I have witnessed this, but do you, like for me these days, it's just automatic. When I get in the car, I put in the address of where I'm going.
1: Uh-huh.
2: And then the GPS comes up.
1: Sure.
2: So, but you do that as well, right?
1: Of course.
2: So when
1: 17
2: you get in,
1: miles down the road, I realize I forgot to do that.
2: Okay, that ain't
1: I reach over to my phone. I'm like, wait, where is it?
2: Wait, where is it?
1: Okay, so a couple of hacks. She's got 10 recommended school day habits and routines. And she said you got to look at 3 different areas, morning, after school, and then evening. But I'm just going to give you the top 4. These are just, again, for you intuitive people, you're like, huh, really? But for some of us, this could transform your week. Number 1, if you are a busy mom, here's a hack. And this is, you're not going to like this, dads too. Be ready before anybody else. Get up earlier than your kids. Get yourself ready. If you do a devotion in the morning, get up earlier. Take a little time to do that devotion. Or if you do it after you drop the kids off, if you've got that luxury, that's great too. But get yourself ready before the household is up, and you'll create a window of time. You might be able to have a cup of coffee. And secondly, rather than you being the one to drag them out of bed every morning, get them an old-fashioned alarm clock. Not their phone, an old-fashioned irritating alarm that goes like a firehouse, and get them up in the morning and say, this is your wake-up call. Mm-hmm. I am not going to be coming back into this room and dragging you out of bed every morning. This is it. So that would be another thing. Number 3, a checklist for your morning and afternoon routines that's visual. This is for younger kids, obviously, but maybe high school kids too. I don't know. Put it on the side of the wall or the fridge, and literally for the first few months as you're getting, or a few weeks, or maybe just a few days if they're good at it, check those boxes off. That visual outline can help them to get that routine down. And then number 4, set the alarm 10 minutes before you have to leave to show how time efficiency can really help to make your day less stressful. I don't know. I think those are helpful. I'll have Hitch post the school day habits and routines that I got here from this blog at themorningcruise.com.
0: Can I ask one question?
1: Sure.
0: When you say set the alarm 10 minutes before you're supposed to leave, this is a second alarm, obviously.
1: Yes, that's correct.
0: I mean,
1: that's
0: just a point of clarification, okay. Really, right. More than a question.
1: Right.
0: I mean, this is so that hey, you got 10 minutes left, not, hey, go ahead and get up. You got 10 minutes to get out the door.
1: Although, Dave, you and I are opposite, and you could probably set an alarm for 10 minutes before you had to be somewhere, up, cleaned off, and out the door.
2: Cleaned off. In time. Did you get cleaned off this morning before you came to work?
3: I did. I cleaned off. I cleaned off real good.
1: They scrape you? They scrape you down?
3: I did. I changed the oil and everything.
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0: The Morning Cruise, Dave, Bill, and Carmen here at the Joy FM. We were just talking about ways to keep your morning routine efficient, really, especially with trying to get the kids out, which I never had to do because I was here.
1: Yeah.
0: I do have my own routine, which has not changed for a long time.
2: Same.
0: And I don't necessarily lay everything out, Bill, like you do, but I have in my head what I need, and it is part of the routine every morning, and I don't get up and out in 10 minutes. But I do it in 20.
1: Yeah. Mm-hmm.
0: And that includes making the coffee and getting ready to go. So
3: takes me 45.
0: Right. not surprising.
3: On a good day.
2: But here's the thing.
0: 15 of that is looking for his keys.
2: Yeah, well, we've walked through this before. I remember going through and just saying, because when he told us 45 minutes, I mean, I'm quicker than that.
0: Yeah.
2: And we've walked through his routine to get ready. And there's a lot of probably standing and staring.
0: Or sometimes that's part of
2: pondering,
0: it.
2: Thinking.
3: I resent that. Just, there's a lot. It's more spinning around in circles.
2: Oh, okay. Sorry.
0: Here's the other part.
2: But we've even talked about the length. Sorry, I keep interrupting.
0: No, that's okay.
2: We talk about the length of his showers.
0: Right.
2: And we're like, because how long are your showers?
3: Oh, they could be 20 minutes. It's 15 minutes. It just depends.
0: Right.
2: Yeah.
0: Depends. That's See, the time.
3: How much I'm scraping off I need. That just yeah. depends.
0: Right.
2: On, yeah.
0: You know. Whether it's time to change the oil. So,
3: yeah.
0: Part of my routine has not changed, even though circumstances did. Like, I got accustomed to getting up and getting ready in the dark, basically.
2: Yeah.
0: So that I wouldn't wake the house.
2: Sure.
0: And now there's nobody in the house but me.
2: Right.
0: I still don't turn the lights on.
2: Oh, wow. Okay.
0: I still pretty much get up and get ready in the dark.
2: Yeah.
0: I mean, there's a little bit of light in the kitchen, enough for me to go hit the coffee pot, turn it on.
2: Yeah.
0: And I might turn on the closet light in the bathroom, and that's about it.
2: Mm-hmm.
0: So I'm in as dim a light as I can be in, Bill, right up until the moment when Carmen comes into this room.
3: That's right.
0: And turns on every light we have.
3: Yes, yes.
0: Which then bounces off of these stark white counters.
3: Right.
0: And burns. I'm snowblind.
3: Burns your retina.
0: Seconds after she enters the room.
3: At least when the sun comes up, it's gradual. But
2: here's the thing.
3: This ain't gradual.
2: I will go toe-to-toe with y'all on this as long as we're together. Because we do a morning show. If the lights are dim. The lights are dim. We'll be talking like this. Good morning.
3: Maybe somebody wants to hear
2: something. No! People want energy. They want us to help them get up and get moving. If we sound like Delilah, so you're listening to the Joy FM.
0: I've never been accused of sounding like Delilah.
2: No, I'm just saying that'd be our tone. Coming up next is Fight on My Knees, Evan Kraft. I hope you have a wonderful day.
3: You're good.
2: No, we cannot do that.
0: No?
2: We can't do that.
3: Okay.
0: So. Dave, Bill, and Carmen. It's the Morning Cruise.
2: Casey Kasem.
0: Really? No, that's not Casey Kasem. Casey Kasem would be a little bit different.
2: Oh, who are you trying to be Casey Kasem?
0: I was just, this is easy listening radio.
2: Yes, that's right.
0: Dave and Carmen. Casey Kasem would be more like, this is Evan Kraft. Number 21.

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1: This Info to Go update is courtesy of Dean Brunetti Law in the Greater Tampa Bay area. 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
2: Good morning. Got a few news stories for you. CDC data shows vaccine exemption rates for U.S. kindergartners rose to 4.2% last school year, up from 3.6%. Most exemptions were non-medical. MMR coverage was 92.4%, still below pre-pandemic levels. A new Zoe financial study ranks Hertford, North Carolina as the top place where older Americans are moving in retirement. Researchers say its migration rate for adults 60 and older is about 20% higher than second place Palm Coast, Florida. The study used census and IRS data. And Waffle House is testing tacos at Atlanta restaurants only. The Atlanta-based chain is wrapping fillings like cheesesteak, chicken, and patty melts in flour tortillas. The company says early feedback is positive, but there's no word on whether the test will expand. I'm Rob Langer with your Info to Go on the Joy FM.
3: We'll get to about 90 for the high today. We got a 40% chance of morning thunderstorms. Tonight's low down to about 79. Then a 60% chance of thunderstorms tomorrow with a high climbing up to 80.

0: I find it pretty easy to tell myself that God loves me. But for me to actually take the time to stop and open up his word and receive his love, to actually know that he sees me and cares about my day, is a whole nother thing. How are we possibly going to know that God loves us if we don't give him a voice into our lives? Giving him a voice into our lives is by stopping and opening his word.
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0: The Morning Cruise, Dave, Bill, and Carmen at the Joy FM. That is Zach Williams.
1: All right, it's time for the midweek praise break. I am excited about the songs that we have today. We have one, our first one up. We have played before, but it's been a while. And it's kind of a, you hate to call worship songs mashup, but it's, what would you call it? A mashup?
2: Yeah, sure.
1: It's On You Stay into King of Kings, and it's beautiful. I love, love, love this version of these two worship songs. And then Build My Life, Pat Barrett. We've not heard from Pat in a while on the midweek praise break. And then we're going to wrap things up with I Know a Name, and it's my favorite version. I have a feeling it's some of y'all's favorite version too, with Brandon and the one and only CeCe. But here is your midweek praise break.

0: Brandon Lake and CeCe Winans wrapping up our midweek praise break. Before we get to what three songs and recap what we did.
1: Yeah.
0: I'm just going to tell you right now that there is a highly anticipated new Brandon Lake song that will be coming soon. That's all I'm going to say.
1: Okay. Well, define right. Soon. Soon as in 10 minutes from now?
0: No, not 10 minutes from now. It's going to be a few days yet.
1: Mm.
0: But when it hits,
1: how much trouble
0: it's
1: going to
0: hit big.
1: Be in if we went early with it?
0: Well, a little.
1: I know.
0: I also don't have it on hand.
1: Yeah, they're being very strategic, I will say, with this. But it's going to be so fun. I've seen a few of the emails flying.
0: Yes.
1: And there is that little rebel side of me that has to stay surrendered to the Holy Spirit. That I'd be like,
0: that little rebel side of her, by the way, doesn't do a good job with that most of the time. I will say I've heard it.
1: Yeah.
0: It's good. It's going to be good.
1: Yay.
0: So just a teaser, just to let you know that's on the way.
1: That's a good teaser. The midweek praise break. Those three songs were On You Stay and To King of Kings, Build My Life, Pat Barrett, and then I Know a Name. Personally, that's my favorite version of that song with Brandon Lake and CeCe Winans. It's just so good.
2: It's just so good to have three songs back to back uninterrupted just to give you a vertical focus for your day. 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
4: This Info to Go update is courtesy of Dean Brunetti Law in the greater Tampa Bay area. 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
5: Good morning. In the news, the fields are set for governor and Senate. Primary elections were held yesterday. In the governor's race, Republicans elected Congressman Byron Donalds and Democrats elected former Congressman David Jolly. In the Senate race, Republicans elected Senator Ashley Moody and Democrats elected Jacksonville State Rep. Angie Nixon. President Trump is pausing a planned wave of tariffs that was set to hit Canada today. Trump said he had paused the 50% duties for 3 days because the two countries, quote, have a deal pending final documentation. He offered no specifics about the agreement. And a University of Alabama at Birmingham study suggests indigo light may help prevent nearsightedness in children. Researchers say it blocked nearsightedness in tree shrews whose eyes closely mimic human vision. They say the findings help explain why outdoor play protects eyesight. I'm Rob Langer, and that's your Info to Go on the Joy FM.
6: We'll get to about 90 for the high today. We got a 40% chance of morning thunderstorms. Tonight's low down to about 79. Then a 60% chance of thunderstorms tomorrow with a high climbing up to 88.
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0: Franny Cash here on the Morning Cruise at the Joy FM. I really like that song from the start.
1: I just really like that song.
0: I'm going to update you on a couple of things from, well, one from yesterday. We talked about PB&J, and I got a late entry into the PB&J discussion
2: from my second son. Ideas of all kinds of different ways to do peanut butter and jelly.
0: Nathan chimed in. He said he apologized for not chiming in during the show. Apparently he was distracted. Kids getting ready for school, that kind of thing. So here was his submission. He's creamy peanut butter, grape jelly,
2: traditionalist,
0: toasted bread, and bacon.
2: Oh wow.
0: Salty, sweet, and a little bit of crunch to it. I thought, okay.
1: Yeah.
0: I could go there. It's a non-traditional PB&J, but I could see it. Second thing is, yesterday we talked a little bit about the fact that Daniel had a job interview coming up, and he'd sent us a fit check.
1: Yeah.
0: Job interview apparently went well.
1: Okay.
0: Everything, it looks like he's moving towards interview number three, which could be the big one. It could be the one that determines whether or not he gets the gig.
1: Yeah, your name.
0: He felt pretty good about it.
2: I mean, he was dressed for success, right?
0: He was
2: dressed to the nines.
0: Third interview hasn't been scheduled yet. He's a little concerned because he is coming here. He'll be at my house for about 5 days because he's coming here for some stuff, bringing the family with him. I said, well, it's an online interview. You can do it from anywhere. He said, yeah, but I'd have to bring nice clothes, and I didn't want to do that. so it's an inconvenience thing.
1: Yeah.
0: The other is I got a FaceTime call from his youngest daughter, Nora.
1: So she's old enough to FaceTime now.
0: Well, she's old enough to tell Mom. I want to FaceTime Pops. And here's the interesting thing. I've gotten this a couple of times. Generally, when one of the kids asks to FaceTime with me, Danielle will let them use her phone, or she'll hit the FaceTime, and then she'll give the phone to them. So, and 9 times out of 10, it's Emmy.
1: Yep.
0: And that's what I expect. So when Danielle's phone pops up and I see it's a video call, I'm expecting that the picture's going to come up and Emmy's going to be standing there. So it was a little bit, shocking is not the word.
1: Yeah, you're just surprised.
0: I was a little surprised when the picture came up, and what I got was Nora looking at the camera like, why are you bothering me?
1: Well, so was she just wanting to play with the phone?
0: I think that she thought it would be a good idea to FaceTime Pops, and then it was like, seriously, now?
1: Yeah.
0: So I know I mentioned it, but are you going to, we're doing that now?
1: That's so
2: funny. For our listeners and for me, how old is Nora?
0: She's in the two range.
1: Okay. Yeah.
0: So, yeah, for about the first 30 seconds, she popped up and she's just staring at me with a look that it seriously looks like somebody just rolled her out of bed and handed her the phone.
1: Yeah, yeah.
0: And I said, hey, Nora. Nothing. I mean, crickets, just staring at me like, I can't believe we're doing this. And it was that way for probably about a minute and a half.
1: Yeah.
0: And then apparently I remember now. I wanted to FaceTime Pops.
1: Yeah.
0: And she got very playful and was showing off and flitting around the room. And she became a kitten that turned into a puppy very quickly.
1: Oh, okay.
0: So it became a very lively call. And I also found it interesting that Emmy is apparently outgrowing Pops. I got barely a hi from her.
1: I remember these days, not with grandkids, but same. I mean, Palmer and Elliston used to want to FaceTime Auntie Carcar all the time. And then now they're kind of past FaceTime. And it's like, I know.
0: Yeah. So Emmy and Lauren were apparently watching a show. So I got a wave and an acknowledgement from them. And then.
2: It was what you have to do. They got to play the long game, you know?
1: Yeah.
2: You'll be cool again soon.
0: One of these days?
2: Yeah, you will.
0: I hope I make it to that point. It was good, though. Here's what I took away from the whole thing. Again, it's just feeling grateful.
1: Sure.
0: Feeling blessed. A great family is something that not everybody gets.
1: So
0: and
1: true.
0: I feel like, you know, I'm surrounded by people that I love and who love me.
1: Yeah.
0: Even if she stares at me for 30 seconds like awesome. I have just interrupted and possibly ruined her day.

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1: Talking about family and knowing you and loving you. And I got to tell you, I'm not sure how I feel about this. The other day,
0: yes,
1: and I actually did it in here, so Dave and Bill saw it. But, and I know some of this makes people nervous. In all honesty, it kind of makes me nervous as well. But I ask Chat, who I call Chad. I asked Chad, ChatGPT. I asked Chad, I said, what all do you know about me? And Bill, you had done this.
2: Yeah.
1: So I remember this was several months ago.
2: Where I just kind of wanted to see what kind of data it had.
1: It had.
2: Because I'm kind of careful in the way I interact with these AIs, you know.
1: Well, I don't think I'm being careful enough. Because I asked Chad, I said, what all do you know about me?
2: Mm-hmm.
1: And I even read to y'all in here what all.
0: Right.
1: Chad knew about me.
0: Knew you very well.
1: Very, very well. And
2: probably better than me or Dave.
1: I mean, I'm telling you, it was crazy. I mean, all kinds of where I worked.
2: Preferences.
1: At the end of it, because it had nailed me so much. At the end, I said, I'm heartbroken you didn't mention Dutch Bros. And the personality was like, oh, how could I forget Dutch Bros? Yes. And then even had a little blurb about Dutch Bros. So yesterday morning, it even had it down to what I ate for breakfast.
2: Uh-huh.
1: And said, you know, you always have 20 gram Oikos with your Alyssa's, you know, oatmeal bites, yada, yada. So yesterday, this is what I said to Chad after having that conversation.
2: Mm-hmm.
1: I said, calculate my macros. I had my normal breakfast. Ha ha. You know what that is. And then I'm adding a frittata made of eggs, blah, blah, blah, blah, blah. So here's what Chad writes back to me.
2: Mm-hmm.
1: I'm very careful not to say he. I'm trying to say it.
2: Of course, we do give it a name.
1: I know. And it had like the laughing emoji and it says, I know this one. Your normal breakfast lately is Oikos Greek yogurt, 20 grams, mm-hmm. two, you know, Alyssa oatmeal bites. That's roughly blah, blah, blah, blah, blah. For the frittata, I just need the approximate amounts, yada, yada, yada. Okay. Is that not a relationship?
2: I mean, that's of sorts.
1: Of sorts. It's
2: right.
1: Crazy. That's where there in the past, we've heard about people having relationships. And hear me say, I do not have a relationship with AI.
2: Right,
1: but
2: right.
1: You just hear how some people really get into this.
2: Right.
1: I thought it was outrageous.
2: Mm-hmm.
1: But then just even over yogurt.
2: Right.
1: It's like, oh, I know this one. They really are programming these things to have
0: a personality. I'm curious now.
1: I'm still not in this camp and I still want to be leery. And I did see just really quickly where OpenAI, I think this was yesterday. I thought this was good. I saw the headline on the news. I've not read the article yet, but it says that OpenAI introduces ChatGPT for teens, promising a more age-appropriate chatbot. So I think that might be a good move in the mm-hmm. right direction.
2: But anyway, probably will have some safeguards.
0: Yeah. I don't really interact with ChatGPT.
1: Yeah.
0: Rarely ever.
1: Yeah.
0: But you two are pretty regular with
1: yes.
0: it. So it knows the two of you because you use
2: assistant.
0: It often. I'm right. curious about how much it would know about me since I don't interact with ChatGPT
1: okay.
0: that often.
1: We're going to find out.
2: Well, maybe I'll ask over here as well.
0: Yeah, both of you
2: we'll,
0: ask. Let's see if
2: we'll do that. We'll come back.
0: Either right, version of you yeah. comes up with uh-huh. the same thing or if it's different.
1: Okay.

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Way to go. And with a new season, we've got the perfect soundtrack to help you find joy. It feels good.

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1: All right. When we last left you, we were talking about ChatGPT, and several people have texted, y'all are hilarious. I also know that there are some concerns. I have the same concerns. And even when I think through it, it's like, okay, yes, chat knows a lot about me. I don't know what they'll do with that information. I mean, I don't know.
2: It's because you've asked questions, yes, and interacted, yeah, and specific questions.
1: Yeah. And so Dave, who does not interact with AI very often, he said, I wonder how much chat knows about me, because I interact with it every day. You were probably the earliest adopter. Usually it's me, but you beat me in this one, Bill.
2: Yeah,
1: you
2: started. I was an early adopter. And I've been watching with, you know, bright yellow caution flags.
1: Sure, yeah.
2: The whole development of this thing.
1: So if you're just tuning in, last week I said, what all do you know about me, to Chad, who I call Chad. I said, Chad, what do you know about me? It was crazy.
2: It was crazy.
1: How much Chad knew about me, up to and including what I had for breakfast, because I do. I'm a creature of habit when it comes to what I eat. My Oikos yogurt, my oatmeal bites.
2: And you asked about macros.
1: 100%.
2: Yeah.
1: And so when I said, calculate my macros, you know what I had for breakfast, it was right. So I put in, here was my prompt. How much, I got to put my glasses on. How much do you know about my morning show partner, Dave Cruz?
2: And you and I both did this on ChatGPT, yeah, and I used the exact same prompt to see if the answers would differ.
1: Okay, so here's what mine says. I actually know a fair amount about Dave professionally, but less about him personally than I know about you. I checked what you've told me before, which I don't know what I've told him, and I don't have a stored history of you telling me lots of Dave's stories, so that I don't talk about you a lot.
0: I mean, why would you? Yeah.
1: So much of what I can say comes from public information. I know that Dave Cruz is your longtime morning show partner on the Morning Cruise, along with Bill Martin. The three of you are on weekdays from 6 to 10 on the Joy FM. And there's actually quite a bit of Dave lore out there.
0: Lore?
1: Yeah.
0: Wow.
1: Okay.
0: Dave lore.
1: He started in radio in 1986 while at LSU, initially in sales, which he freely admits he wasn't good at, then moved into production, on-air work, music, and programming. He first came to the Joy FM in 1996 and created the Morning Cruise with Bill. He later spent several years doing mornings at KSBJ in Houston before returning to the Joy FM in 2005. He's now the program director, music director, and part of the Morning Cruise. He's a serious cyclist, an LSU fan, writer, musician, voice actor, and apparently has written and starred in full-blown Christmas musicals at his church. His public Morning Cruise bio paints a very specific picture. Empathetic, occasionally sounds grumpy, wants to be left alone, creative, steadfast, and deeply grounded in his faith. And then this is something, obviously, that this is pulling from the Joy FM, so Chad does not know where we are today, but Bill's answer to what he most admires about Dave is especially revealing: his faithfulness to his wife, Emily, and the way they raised their three sons in the faith, which absolutely is true.
2: Yes.
1: And apparently, I don't know that I've said this, maybe I did, and apparently you think he looks like Bill Engvall. Did I ever say that?
0: Oh, man, that's digging deep.
1: Mm-hmm. Oh, my goodness.
0: That was way back in the early days of Facebook when you would post a profile pic of who people say you looked like.
1: Okay.
2: And by the way, if you haven't read it in a while, guys, that's on our bios. That's still on your bio.
0: Is it really?
1: We
2: haven't updated it in quite a while.
1: Okay, couple really quickly. One thing I found particularly interesting, way back in 2007 when Dave was promoted to APD, Assistant Program Director, you were quoted saying that you valued his knowledge of the CCM industry and wanted to use his skills and experience to strengthen the Joy FM's programming. So you two have been working together at a pretty high level for a long time. What I don't know yet is the stuff that would probably matter more if you're about to ask me something involving Dave, the real interpersonal dynamic between the two of you, how he responds to conflict, what drives him crazy. I know all the answers to this. How you two disagree, what your respective strengths are, and what your friendship working relationship is actually like after all these years. So if your next question is headed in that direction, I'm intrigued.
2: Interesting. Now, mine was very similar, so I won't cover all those details, but just two lines here.
1: Yeah.
2: It's what I know from you plus what I can verify.
0: Right.
2: At the top, what I know from you. You've described Dave as your longtime morning show partner. Two of you have a substantial history together. You've also given me a sense of the on-air chemistry. Dave tends to play the more empathetic, occasionally grumpy foil, while you tend toward the reflective, theological, analytical role. And I know you regard Dave as more than just a radio colleague. The history and friendship between the two of you matter to how you think about the morning cruise. So, Dave, apparently we're friends.
0: That's good to know.
2: Yeah. That's good to know.
1: Yeah.
0: Outside verification.
2: That, right. Yeah.
1: So is there anything else you want me to tell Chad over here?
0: No, I'm pretty comfortable with the fact that Chad doesn't know me all that well as an introvert.
2: I have one more question for Chad here.
1: Okay.
2: I'm a little slow typist. Hang on a second.
1: Well, you can still tell us about
2: a question mark. What kind of coffee does Dave drink? Mm. Thinking. Choose your response. Oh, my goodness. I can't find a reliable source that identifies Dave's specific coffee brand, roast, or prep.
1: Hold on. Dave loves...
2: Wait. Ask it the same question.
1: No. I'm going to tell it, and then you ask it again.
2: Okay.
1: Dave loves...
0: We're going to see how quickly the internet's...
1: roast coffee.
2: This is a scientific experiment,
1: y'all. It's the only thing he drinks.
2: Right.
1: Okay.
2: And he gets, tooty about it if it's... Now, you want me to ask it?
1: Memory updated. Okay, now he goes, now that is important. Dave Cruz equals community coffee dark roast, period. No fancy latte, no seasonal cold foam, no Dutch Bros detour. Oh, my goodness. Okay.
0: I'm comfortable with that.
1: And then you should
0: detail.
1: Just say, are you sure?
2: Mm-hmm. I'm asking it, Chuck, again. Yes, I found an answer this time. Dave has publicly identified his coffee preference as, quote, dark blend. No,
1: I mean it's better. Well,
0: I won't call it a swing and a miss, but it's at the very most, it's a foul ball.
2: Yeah. It is.
1: Yep.
2: Yeah.
1: Okay.
0: Yeah. See if give it a 10 minutes and see if he can put something in play.
3: 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They've been together since before the iPhone was invented. Seen each other through some questionable fashion choices and through lots of life changes. The loyalty is real. 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

0: just your love.
1: Toby Mac with his latest. It's called Lord, It Feels Good here on the Morning Cruise at the Joy FM.
2: You know, AI is definitely changing things in the job market. We've known this for a while, but I was thrilled yesterday to look up on the TV we have here in the studio and to see, liberal arts majors are now seeing an uptick in terms of new hires coming out of college. And so I dug around a little bit to see what I could find. And Investopedia had a great article on this: top liberal arts degrees leading to promising careers based on Federal Reserve data. They pulled the data from the Federal Reserve and found out that journalism majors have one of the strongest job outcomes among liberal arts majors. So do communications and political science majors. In fact, journalism majors led with this is a weird statistic to say they led because there was a lower unemployment rate, but that's the way they measure this. Well below the 5.7 rate, journalism majors led liberal arts fields with a 2.3% unemployment rate. They started about $49,000 early in their careers. Their wages rise more than 75% by mid-career. Communication political science majors rank second and third, similar trajectories with this. And the other thing that I found that I thought was just this one just made me happy.
3: Hmm.
2: By the way, that was from July, from Investopedia. New York Times did an article in July as well. Here's the title of the article: The Revenge of the Philosophy Majors.
3: Hmm.
2: I loved reading this. This was a long, took me 20 minutes to read this article yesterday.
1: Of course it did. It involves philosophy.
2: Right. So, you remember when we were first talking about AI and I said, there's going to be these questions.
3: Mm.
2: It's going to raise questions of things like, what is a self?
3: Mm-hmm.
2: What is consciousness? What is a person?
3: Mm-hmm.
2: Well, that's what this article is about. And these are the questions that are coming up. David Chalmers, a prominent philosopher at NYU, says, I think the demand for philosophers with AI training is, if anything, outstripping supply.
3: Okay, say that.
2: When in my lifetime I've ever heard that?
3: Okay,
2: the
3: say
2: demand
3: that for
2: philosophers with AI training is outstripping supply right now.
3: So does that mean we need more philosophers or there's too many of them?
2: We need more.
1: We need more with AI training.
2: Yeah. Ethicists in particular is a bonanza. How should the models act toward us? How should humans interact with them? Where would purpose come from in a post-work society, if that is a thing? Hopefully not. When you look at AI, and I don't think it will, because I think God designed us to be workers and there's no such thing as a post-work society, but that's another question. When you look at AI and think seriously about it, the philosophical questions just abound, said an Oxford-trained philosopher who works with Google DeepMind. So these questions are questions that are philosophical in nature.
3: Yeah, you and I went round and round about this before. We'll probably go round and round again, which is okay. AI is not a human. It's not a soul. Like, I do not have to write an article or sit and philosophize with all these people.
2: But might be overlooking is just the way that we interact with it, the way that we just come to reflexively interact, intuitively. We're calling ChatGPT Chad.
3: Yeah.
2: It's talking to us the way a human does, and it's creating problems in the classroom and psychology and all kinds of stuff.
1: Can I just be honest?
2: So, yeah.
1: My reaction to both of these articles is completely different than either of the things that you're talking about.
3: Hmm.
1: My reactions are, first of all, we don't make things in this country anymore. If what we're really looking for is more philosophy majors with AI training, I think we may, that may be our first problem.
3: We missed the whole point.
1: And the second thing
2: is, maybe it's because we haven't had enough thought going into this to begin with.
1: No, I don't think that's it. Post-work society looks a lot like WALL-E, if you remember that movie.
2: Right,
1: I think that's where we're headed. And if we get more and more philosophers with AI training and we become a society that basically does what? We sit around in a room and we gaze at our navels.
3: Yeah.
2: Then we ask Chad, is this clean enough?
3: However, I agree with you, Dave. And to add to that, there is this whole push back to homesteading. And I mean, the younger generation, they want land. They want to have their own chickens. They want to make sourdough. There's such
1: getting
3: a push
1: dirt
3: towards
1: under
3: homeschool.
1: Your nails.
3: I think that young families who are trad wives, that's a whole thing now.
1: Mm-hmm.
3: I think that people who are wanting that, it's basically Daniel and Danielle in a lot of ways, Dave.
1: In some ways, yeah.
3: They're the ones that are going to survive, because I agree. Everyone who's sitting around trying to figure out if AI is a human and, you know,
1: right.
3: Somebody's
1: got to grow their food so they can continue to think about those things.
2: And nobody's saying that that's the case. It's just that there are big, big questions that are being raised. And if you don't, here's the thing.
3: Okay.
2: We're living in the wake of big questions that were asked 150 mm-hmm. years ago. Hmm. But we walk through it with blind eyes because we don't understand the questions.
3: I would agree with you.
2: So people now have to ask these big questions so that we don't make ridiculous mistakes.
3: But like, give me like one big question.
2: What is consciousness?
3: Consciousness is not, it's not a computer. I truly don't believe it's a computer. And if anybody wants to argue that it is a computer, even mm-hmm. though they can program it to give it a personality, and granted, ChatGPT, they've programmed it to have a little bit of a personality, but there is nothing that would say to me that that's consciousness just because it uses a smiley face.
2: And this is a perpetual question that has been asked for hundreds of years because mm-hmm. it's hard to define specifically consciousness. But I think the bigger questions are ethical questions. How should models act toward us? And that will inform the way people program mm-hmm. them. How should humans interact with them? That will challenge us. Mm. Do you name a chatbot?
3: And I think the reason I name it is the same reason I name my poinsettia. You know what I mean?
2: All right.
3: It's just fun.
2: Uh-huh. Where would purpose come from? I just think these are the kinds of questions that we have to grapple with, as they're safeguards for society, because in the science and tech sector mm-hmm. and the marketing sector, it's just bigger is better. More, we got to beat the other guys. Yeah. We're just putting
3: and
2: more
3: I
2: and
3: don't,
2: more.
3: I don't.
2: So somewhere ethics has to come along and philosophers have to come along and say, there's a moral reason why we should not do this.
3: And I don't disagree with you that all of this is going to happen. I just think...
2: It's happening.
3: It is happening. Yeah. I just think the answers are a whole lot easier than what all these people in the tech world and the philosophers want to think that they are. They're not that hard of a question for normal people.
2: Okay. There's a 3,000 year Western tradition of philosophy that would challenge that.
3: Yeah.
2: But we as Americans don't really think much about that.
3: Yeah.
2: So
4: there's a moment most days don't announce. It's not the big win, not the breaking news. It's somewhere in the in between. It's the first sip of coffee before the house wakes up. That quiet stretch of road with nowhere urgent to be. The deep breath you didn't realize you needed before going into work. Life isn't always lived in the highlight reel. Most of it happens in the small, steady moments that find themselves nestled in between. And maybe that's where joy can be found. Helping you find joy in the in-between. 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

0: for King of Country here on the Morning Cruise at the Joy FM. Unintended consequences. That's what we're dealing with right now. We brought up a simple, fun thing about what does AI know about you?
1: Yeah.
0: And it has sparked a debate in the studio that continues even to this moment.
2: It's just getting fun, really.
1: Oh, well, listen, don't you have those situations where, like with your spouse or a friend or your sister or brother, and it starts out a very normal conversation, and then the next thing you know, it's like, wait, I think we're fighting, which pretty much has happened to us. But this isn't the first time that this has happened, especially when it comes to
0: AI. And this particular topic has it, because here's the truth of the matter. Bill has got an academic philosophical bent.
2: Sure.
1: And we're grateful for that.
0: Carmen, if there's a way to have an anti-philosophical bent.
1: She
2: enjoys sparring about it.
0: Well, she does. And here's what tends to happen.
1: Sparring. That was the problem.
0: With philosophy, you either overcomplicate the problem.
1: Which I think philosophers do.
0: Or you oversimplify the problem.
1: Which I'm probably doing.
0: And I've been witnessing all of that.
1: What's really hilarious, just to pull back the curtain just a minute. So Ed, our VP of Ops, is in here. We were talking about something
2: else. With wide eyes.
1: And it's one of those things where we literally, you could tell we're getting into a fight.
0: I don't like when mom and daddy fight.
1: I know.
0: Fight.
1: You can tell that we're getting into an argument on that last break, which I truly wasn't. So sometimes you have to have the conversations. It's like, okay, what do you think I was saying? Or what do you think my question meant? Yada, yada, yada. And then, so we go into the songs and we're still, you know, pretty much having it out in here sometimes like we do as brothers and sister. And so it's when you get into the argument and then you kind of have like, you know, the guest, Ed's not a guest any other time, but when during the morning show, he is.
0: You're fighting in front of company.
1: Exactly. That's what you're doing. And I'm just looking at Ed going, this is how it is sometimes.
2: The two things that prompted me to go where I went.
1: Yeah.
2: One is super simple. I'm just really thankful because as a liberal arts major, I'm really thankful that there's jobs that are coming available for people in the liberal arts fields. Mm-hmm. Number two, the thing I care a lot about is the life of the mind. And I think American Christians have neglected the life of the mind. And if you're not, see, the early church outthought, outlived, and outdied the world. Mm. And that's how the witness of Christ went around the world in the first 250 years of the church's existence. Because you had people like Justin Martyr, who was a philosopher, who got into these conversations, who was able to write to the emperor and make a case for him stopping the persecution of Christians, because he could do that. He could operate at that level. And the thing that makes me sad in all this is when I read this 20-minute article from the New York Times, Dave, to your point, there are people in this that lean in certain directions towards skepticism, atheism. Mm-hmm. I wonder where the theologians are in these conversations. I wonder why more pastors don't sit on ethics boards.
1: Well, they're not
2: invited.
1: They don't want them.
0: And
1: there.
0: I think, and I'll just say this. I think in the mid-20th century, American church and American church leaders pulled away from society. We siloed ourselves.
2: Mm. Yeah.
0: And we are living to the detriment of that today. The reason that they're not on ethics boards and they're not invited anymore is because we pulled out of society. We were not in the world and not of the world. We were just out of the world.
2: Yeah.
0: And we see the results of that every day.
2: Yeah.
0: And I think that philosophers who don't look at the theological implications of philosophy as well are only telling half the story. And I think that the majority of them, that's where they live. They're not considering the whole problem because they have ignored a huge piece of the puzzle.
2: Yeah. When you can't start with the fact that you are a creature, and there is a creator, and you're not the creator.
0: Well, and
2: your worldview goes off from there.
1: And just to jump in really quickly, that is my worldview. And so to me, because that's so basic and so...
0: Right.
1: That's the genesis of literally everything. That's why I feel like these questions aren't that hard.
0: And that's where you can oversimplify, but then you overcomplicate. Because if you ask the question, and this is one of the questions you posited in the reposit, by the way, that's
1: there you go.
0: It's one of your Wordle words.
1: Yeah, Wordle
0: word. Was what is consciousness? Mm-hmm. Well, if your starting point is there is no creator, there is no higher being, there's not a greater intelligence that put us all here in the first place, you can't figure out the answer to the question, what is consciousness? You're ignoring a big part of the answer.
2: Yeah, thus the need for Christians
1: in these
2: thinkers
1: spaces.
2: In these spaces. So if you're a liberal arts major, philosophy major even, there might be some good news for your future. Just think right.
3: 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It's a mess, but it's our mess. Bless their hearts. 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
0: One way we're helping you find joy. You

0: Evergreen. Brand new music from Ren Collective is called Evergreen here on the Morning Cruise at the Joy FM. If you're curious, I can tell you that after 45 minutes of conflict resolution, things have settled down in the studios. And probably the best thing to do at this point is to run to the text line where we can just read one simple text.
1: Okay, let's hear it.
2: Which one you want?
0: Did Dave cut the grass yesterday?
2: Oh, yes, right.
1: That's hilarious.
0: Yes, I did. See how easy it is to change the subject?
2: That wasn't bad.
1: I know, but I don't want people to think, like, we did have a tense conversation earlier. We did resolve it, though.
2: But it was good.
1: But it was good. And here's the thing. If you can't, as brothers and sisters in Christ and co-workers and everything else, if you can't have conversations that challenge you in a loving, respectful way, I mean, come on.
2: This is what the Bible means when it says iron sharpens iron.
1: Mm-hmm.
2: So one person sharpens the other person.
0: And a good sharp blade will cut your grass.
2: Wow. Woo, I didn't see that coming.
1: That's hilarious.

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1: I'm going to try to pull these strands together. The big word of the day today is peripatetic. It goes all the way back to ancient Greece. It's walking or traveling from place to place, especially in the service of contemplation. This was associated with Aristotle and his philosophical school. Someone else who was a peripatetic teacher, you may know him, his name is Jesus. He walked and taught his disciples. Put some deep thinking into that. So here is a sentence that tries to pull the threads together. After mowing the lawn yesterday, Dave realized he wasn't just cutting grass, he was being peripatetic. Big word of the day today, peripatetic. Bill's big word
2: of the day. The Morning Cruise with Dave, Bill, and Carmen.
3: The other day I was leaving the Russian manicure place.
0: Yes. Duh. I should say duh.
3: I passed Father Road where they're building the Dutch Bros that's going to be closest to me. And it was just a slab.
0: Just slab. Nothing built. Just slab.
3: So I went on Friday, got off because I wanted to see the progress. Who takes a detour to go buy a coffee shop to
0: crazy
3: see what
0: the... Crazy lady takes a detour.
3: To see...
0: I'm in. Slab is poured.
3: The walls are up now. The walls are up.
0: This is how it works. Slab goes down, plumbing goes in, walls go up.
3: So in 5 or 6 weeks when I go get my manicure.
0: Happy, happy, joy, joy.
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Corinne and Heath on the Joy FM. How many times are you talking to your kids and you want a real life, tangible example of the lesson that you're trying to teach them? You want an exclamation mark on the lesson that you're trying to teach, and you know, the nursery rhymes, the stories, the metaphors, they just don't land like you want them to. Well, there's a dad in Leesburg, Virginia, who got the ultimate exclamation mark on the lesson he was trying to teach his kids. Story in just about 6 minutes.

A new song from Passion, Just That Good, on the Joy FM. Hey, I'm Candace. There was a dad and his two young boys, and I mean, I've seen this before. The kid is standing at the very top of the step, toes hanging over that first step because he just wants to run out and play in the rain, right? And dad's sitting there going, no, don't do it, bud. Hey, don't do it. And the boy's going, why, Dad? Why? He's like, because I know you want to go jump in the puddles, but this is a thunderstorm. There's lightning and water, and it's too dangerous. All right? It's too dangerous. And he goes, but why? He goes, the water attracts the lightning. And you can tell the boy's just not buying it all of the sudden. Listen. When we talk about lightning bolt moments, we're never talking literal. This was a literal lightning bolt moment where there was a lightning strike. And I'm not exactly sure how close, but I know from experience that it doesn't have to even be in your front yard to feel like it's in your front yard. And it sent the family flying into the house, running. They're not shooting back because nobody got struck by lightning, okay? But that kid certainly learned the lesson that the dad was trying to teach, is you don't play in a thunderstorm. You never know where lightning is going to strike.

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1: God, I'm still counting my blessings. I'm gonna walk with Jesus.
0: Oh. Hey, it's JR. I mean, it doesn't take much. Maybe a few drives into work and these songs sneak in and embed their melodies and message, reminding you of who you are and whose you are. It's so good, even I sing the jingles.
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Breathe on it. That's Torin Wells on the Joy FM. You know we like to play some pranks. We like to have some fun here at the Joy FM, especially if you're following the Joy FM on Instagram, Facebook, or TikTok. You're following the JR Show. You're following Joy Middays, the Morning Cruise. We have all sorts of fun things that we like to do. This girl, Katie Nicole, pranked her band members recently on her Instagram. Go check it out. Search for Katie Nicole. Watch that video. It's pretty funny.

Jay King, that's Hard Place on the Joy FM. There are some days where we have more going on than other days. Today's one of those days for us. There's a lot going on. Ann Wilson is going to be here later in the day. We're going to be able to not only record some fun videos with her, which I'm excited about, but of course we have the album release party that's going to be happening this evening. And then tomorrow she's going to be joining the morning cruise. So a lot of fun with Ann Wilson. 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Hey, right.

0: Before they became your favorite song, they had to have a beginning.
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0: times that I want things to go my way and they didn't. 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Your ways are higher. You know what you're doing with me. And so, I'd never know how good your plans could be if it was up to me.
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Honestly, we just need Jesus. Truth from Tarian on the Joy FM. All right, I need you all to stick around because in about 5 minutes, I will tell you the chaos that ensued almost the second I got home from work last night. And we thought it was going to be cute and fun at first. And by the end of it, I was drenched in sweat, my heart pounding, and I was coming off like an adrenaline crash, basically. Anyway, exciting moments to come. Stick around.

Thank God, that's Leanna Crawford on the Joy FM. I would say my husband, my kids, even me to a certain extent, we keep our cool pretty well around creatures, little creatures, right? Frogs, lizards, even bugs. I mean, guys, I hate to tell you, my daughter has a dead beetle in a jar in her room that she refuses to let us get rid of. So we're semi-comfortable around nature. And last night, my husband took the kids out into the screened-in back patio, Arla and I, and they were jumping on the trampoline, and all of a sudden, Andrew goes, oh, everybody inside, everybody inside. So he ushers the kids inside, we close the sliding glass door, and then right there outside the sliding glass door, there was a little bat on the ground. And it almost looked like it was stuck, like it was injured. And so I thought, okay, well, you know, maybe we'll just help this guy kind of get outside. We were envisioning literally sweeping it into a dustpan. I don't know what we thought we were going to do, but we grabbed a broom and we were about to head outside and the thing took flight. And let me tell you, that changes things, okay? It changes things. Little creatures are fine until they can fly. And then, yeah, there was a lot of adrenaline happening. So Andrew and I tried our hardest. I had a pickleball paddle. He had a broom. We were kind of just trying to redirect it out the doors. There's two doors for it to go out. And it just kept flying around and landing on the screen and flying around again. Then it started dive bombing Andrew. Like, I think it actually was getting mad at us. I don't know. My neighbor came over because they heard the screams and were like, hey guys, do you need help? And we're like, yeah, we need help. So he came over with a broom. He was no help. He handed me the broom, closed the screen door, and started filming. And he goes, okay, good luck. So we tried really hard. He said, okay, what about a blanket? Should we get a blanket to kind of throw it over and get it tangled up? That is eventually how we got it out. So thankfully, my husband is brave enough for the both of us because I could not. I was like throwing the blanket into midair. The bat was easily avoiding it. He eventually had to actually take the blanket and like put it over the bat on the wall and just ball it up and throw it outside. So listen, if you're an animal activist, I too would like to save small creatures. I just don't know how. I don't know if we did it the right way. I don't know if we put ourselves in danger of rabies, but we just knew we needed to get the bat out of the house.

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0: 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We know. We say that a lot. Because finding joy is sometimes easier saying than done.

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Wait For Me. That's Zach Williams on the Joy FM. Bats really don't look very scary until they start flying. Until they spread their big wings out and you go, oh my word. I thought you were just this tiny little thing and now you can fly. You could get caught in my hair. I don't want that. So those were just a few of the thoughts that went through my head last night as I was trying to escort a bat out of my house. Luckily, my husband was able to wrap it up in a towel and kind of chuck it outside. But let me tell you, there are certain things that get us all a little bit more freaked out than others. And I have seen my husband handle spiders and frogs and lizards and even mice with like relative composure. That was not the case with this bat. We were both losing our minds.

Forrest Frank on the Joy FM. That's his latest. Okay. Hey, I'm Candace. I need to pick me up as we go into the afternoon. My coffee's wearing off. Maybe you do too. This is it. Here's Brandon Lake of Crazy You Anywhere.

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Way to go. And with a new season, we've got the perfect soundtrack to help you find joy.

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balancing work, kids, and coffee. Not perfectly, but she's doing it. It's Middays with Candace on the Joy FM.

God, turn it around. That's John Reddick on the Joy FM. You know how when people say they move, they cut down on a lot of their things, right? They use that time to sort and go through things. Why do we do that? Why do we wait all the way until it's time to move? We already have a huge thing on our plate. Now we've decided to add sorting and going through all of our things. I did this last night because we got a new refrigerator. And so moving all of the things from one refrigerator to the new one caused me to sort and go through all the things. And let me tell you, the sheer amount of condiments that we had, I didn't think they'd fit in the new fridge. They did. There was extra space. They know what we want these days. But I did toss some of them. So I did a little bit of sorting on the fly.

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if it was up to me. Ben Fuller with Carrie Underwood on the Joy FM. Sorting through my freezer was what really needed to get done. Because let's be honest, nobody stands in front of their freezer. All right, I shouldn't say nobody because there's always somebody, but rarely do we stand in front of our freezer and go through all of the clear, frosted over packages, the little bags that we've wrapped up and put a rubber band around. We're going, what is that again? Or the thing in tinfoil that could still be good. I don't know. I don't want to just get rid of it. Or the black banana. Why does every freezer have a black banana? Ours did and still does. We didn't get rid of it.

0: Back to school supplies in 1996. 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
1: A pack of 20 number two pencils, package of 200 wide rule notebook paper, ballpoint pens, whiteboard with dry erase markers, three prong two pocket folders, tab dividers, 1-inch binder with pouches, crayons, broad line markers, highlighters, purple glue sticks, 5-inch scissors, pocket calculator, headphones, high back charger,
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Josiah Queen on the Joy FM. When we have those big dramatic moments, we look for God. But He is also present in our ordinary moments, in our small moments, in our super routine moments. Driving to work, grabbing lunch, folding laundry, answering emails. Psalm 46 verse 1 says, God is our refuge and strength, a very present help in trouble. Very present. He's right here, right now.

0: praying.
1: Somebody's praying. That's Bay Turner on the Joy FM. Has this back to school traffic gotten anyone else? I am not prepared. Listen, I'm a barely on time person as it is, but I have been late to some appointment. And I mean late to some appointments lately, to the point where, I mean, I got to figure it out. I got to add maybe 20 minutes on to my previously understood travel times.

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1: 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Who would you rather have protecting your city, Batman or Spider-Man?
2: Ooh, that's a good question, JR. 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I feel like he's got the means to keep up with the times.
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2: Right.
1: I too will go with Batman because he's got a little bit of mean. And I feel
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2: got some angst.
1: You need that sort of an angst to go fight Gotham's worst criminals. 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Or is that Apple?
2: Yeah.
1: Is that Applebee's or Spider-Man?
2: No, that's Spider-Man.
1: Okay, and I just...
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Your way's better. That's Forrest Frank on the Joy FM. The Lord provides. Let me tell you, the more you see it, the more you look for it. It's just how it goes. You start to see these coincidences, these things pop up and you go, ooh, that is exactly what I needed, exactly when I needed it. And you get a little suspicious. Like, is that? That wasn't an accident. It couldn't be. Let me tell you, it wasn't, because God's there.

going to be all right. That's Matt Maher on the Joy FM. 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Check out our box office. But Big Daddy Weave is making their way through. Courtney Smallbone is doing a women's conference called Technicolor Woman. That's actually Luke Smallbone's wife from For King and Country. Josh Baldwin has a night of worship for King and Country's Drummer Boy Christmas. If you've never been, don't miss it. And Tasha Layton has a Christmas evening as well. Tasha Layton is by far my favorite Christmas artist. Like, I like her as a regular artist, but her Christmas music tops Frank Sinatra for me. Anyway, go check it out. Get your tickets to see one of these folks live in concert at thejoyfm.com.

0: There's a moment most days don't announce. It's not the big win, not the breaking news. It's somewhere in the in-between. It's the first sip of coffee before the house wakes up. That quiet stretch of road with nowhere urgent to be. The deep breath you didn't realize you needed before going into work. Life isn't always lived in the highlight reel. Most of it happens in the small, steady moments that find themselves nestled in between. And maybe that's where joy can be found. Helping you find joy in the in-between. 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

Tasha Layton on the Joy FM. Let's take some time to pray as we go into the afternoon. Lord, only you know what we need. I wish that we had every right answer, but that's kind of the point, is we don't, and we don't see the full picture, and we have to use our time to learn about the people in the world around us, to learn about you and how we can be more like you. Thank you so much, Lord, for guiding us, for directing us, for shaping us. Lord, I pray that we are to become more like you every day. In Jesus' name I pray, amen.

Living Water. That's Kane on the Joy FM. I love it when I can take Sunday morning songs with me into the week, like this one from Elevation Rhythm. Here's Goodbye Yesterday.

0: I find it pretty easy to tell myself that God loves me. But for me to actually take the time to stop and open up his word and receive his love, to actually know that he sees me and cares about my day, is a whole nother thing. How are we possibly going to know that God loves us if we don't give him a voice into our lives? Giving him a voice into our lives is by stopping and opening his word.
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7: 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Unity amid diversity.
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1: Blessing offer on the Joy FM. Do you ever have days where you make bad decision after bad decision after bad decision? Now, I don't mean life-ruining bad decisions. And you don't even know they're bad decisions in the moment. In fact, in the moment, you think they're the right decision because you're not actively trying to harm yourself. But then you choose the line at the grocery store that is going the slowest. And then you get into stopped traffic and you choose the only lane that's not driving forward. And then all of a sudden you take a detour to try to get around the traffic and it adds time to your ETA. And it's just so frustrating. So that was my morning. And it's hard to come back from a morning like that. You know, especially when you're going, this didn't actually end up having any sort of long-term consequences. I was afraid it was going to. I was afraid I was going to be late, and I was afraid my appointment was going to be canceled, and they weren't going to be able to see me, and I was going to have to reschedule, and it was a whole thing, and that's what causes the panic to rise. But then when you get there and it all works out, how do you tell your nervous system, guys, it's okay to calm down now. Everything's fine.
2: Yeah, everybody hurts sometimes, I know that's what they say. But right now it seems this loneliness won't go away, yeah. Can anybody feel this heartache?

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0: One way we're helping you find joy.

John Reddick that's holding on the Joy FM. Hey, I'm Candace. I met with my jaw surgeon this morning. That was the appointment I was running late to. And of course, it feels like the biggest appointment because my jaw injury has been the biggest thing happening in my life these last 3 months. And thankfully, even though I was late, like late, he still saw me and was able to do an assessment, check everything out, and released me from his care. He said, unless you have any sort of, you know, huge issues come up, everything looks good and you're healing really well. And that is just the best news that I have gotten in the last 3 months.

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1: God, I'm still counting my blessings. 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
0: Hey, it's JR. I mean, it doesn't take much. Maybe a few drives into work and these songs sneak in and embed their melodies and message, reminding you of who you are and whose you are. It's so good, even I sing the jingles.
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Elevation Rhythm. That's Washed on the Joy FM. I think I get to officially throw away all the tongue depressors in my house. That's been my physical therapy with my jaw in order to widen it and open it. It's the thing that everybody focuses on because it's crazy. It honestly looks wild. It's a stack of tongue depressors that I put between my teeth, and then I add more tongue depressors to just kind of crank open my jaw just a little bit wider. It's not my favorite exercise, and so thankfully, after my doctor's appointment today, and I'm on the right path, and he's satisfied with how wide my mouth is able to open, I don't think I have to keep doing that. I think I get to just chuck those tongue depressors, and that feels very satisfying. Oh.

0: just your love.
1: Lord, it feels good. That's Toby Mac, the latest from him on the Joy FM. I'm Candace. Ann Wilson is going to be in the studio tomorrow. Make sure you tuned in to the Morning Cruise. Always a fun time chatting with Ann. I hope you have a great rest of your Wednesday, and I'll catch you tomorrow morning at 10, 9 Central.

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It feels good.

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day. My friend Lex is going to be joining us. She's going to be fighting through day three of a head cold, which I so appreciate. When I get a head cold, I just, the world can just come back to me later because I just need to be alone. So she'll be joining us in just a bit. We've got a bunch more replies that came in yesterday about the scene from a film you just can't watch. Also tomorrow, Ann Wilson is going to join me. And I'm going to try out some of my questions for Ann on Lex just to make sure they're, you know, suitable. All right. Let's get into it. Colton Dixon right here. It's the Joy FM.

0: That's Torrin Wells on the Joy FM. Boston will join us in just a couple of minutes to share a bit of God's word with us from the pantry at home. He and his broken clavicle. It's like the walking wounded around here. Lex is sick. Boston's broke. Guess what I did not do last weekend because of Boston's clavicle break?
1: Go see Spider-Man.
0: Correct! 50 do you know points.
1: Do you know what I'm going to do this weekend?
0: Popping Tylenol.
1: Go see Spider-Man.
0: Oh, really? If you beat me to this, that'll be crazy. Like, you got two little kids. Really,
1: I know. And this is the difference, I think, in men and women. So he's like, hey, let's go see Spider-Man this weekend for our date night. We go on Friday nights on date, whatever. And I said, well, I'd like to rewatch the first three Tom Holland ones. And he's like, okay, we'll just do it this week. I'm like, do you know what I do all day? Do you think I have time to just
0: with a 4-year old and a 1-year old, and you're like, yeah,
1: and pregnant, like, and yeah, pregnant. I have the time and the energy to watch three Spider-Man movies. Like, do you want dinner on the table? Do you want clean clothes to wear to work? Like,
0: that is pretty funny.

0: 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Helping you find joy.
1: Help you find joy.
2: Helping you find joy.
0: Helping you find joy. We know. We say that a lot. Because finding joy is sometimes easier saying than done.

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0: Some are huggers, some handshakers. 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Fist bumps encouraged. Seriously, pound it. 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
1: 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In every single detail, you're faithful every time.

0: right, Seth Schleeder right there on the Joy FM. 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
1: Hi, this is Boston. Today's scripture verse, reading Revelation 21, verse 4. He will wipe away every tear from their eyes, and death shall be no more. Neither shall there be mourning, nor crying, nor pain anymore. For the former things have passed away. And he who has seated on the throne said, Behold, I am making all things new. Revelation 21, verse 4. Back to you, Dad.

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0: need to breathe. We're going to pray together in just about 15 minutes. Well, once again, our good buddy Lex is taking one for the team on day 3 of a head cold. I don't mean to be rude, but I'm looking at you in the camera. And like today is the first day you actually look sick.
1: I even put makeup on today. Like I tried.
0: I'm just saying the last 2 days, if I were to look at you, mm-hmm. I wouldn't know you had a cold.
1: Yeah.
0: Today's the day you look sick.
1: Well, my nose is kind of trapped up under here now.
0: Yeah. You look like the whatever virus you have, like got a good left hook on you.
1: Well, I just don't have any time to rest. Like, you know what I mean?
0: Little kids.
1: I'm still
0: and stuff.
1: Trying to carry on normal life. Yeah.
0: Yeah.
1: Dinner still needs made. They still need picked up from school. Husband needs lunch. Like, you know?
0: Yeah, when I get really sick, the whole world just has to go, all right, we'll come back.
1: Gosh, that would be nice. Not even you are like, hey, Lex, why don't you take today off? I know you're not feeling well. You just go take a nap.
0: But I need you.
1: Coming in.
0: Doesn't that make you feel good that I need you?
1: I definitely feel that I am needed.
0: Yeah, because I'm not funny by myself. I'll take sick you. Over know you because my livelihood depends upon your wit and friendship.
1: No pressure. It's very sweet of you, and I'm happy to be here. I think if I didn't work from home, I don't think I would be here. But since I can just come right in here.
0: That was a good sniffle right there. Can I hear that again?
1: Sorry.
0: Oh, yeah. Just juicy.
1: Juicy.

0: The Morning Cruise with Dave, Bill, and Carmen.
1: The other day I was leaving the Russian manicure place.
2: Yes. Duh. I should say duh.
1: I passed Father Road where they're building the Dutch Bros that's going to be closest to me. And it was just a slab.
2: Just slab. Nothing built. Just slab.
1: So I went on Friday, got off because I wanted to see the progress. Who takes a detour to go by a coffee shop to
2: crazy
1: see
2: what the... Crazy lady takes a detour.
1: To see...
2: Comes in, says slab is poured.
1: The walls are up now. The walls are up.
2: This is how it works. Slab goes down, plumbing goes in, walls go up.
1: So in 5 or 6 weeks when I go get my manicure.
2: Happy, happy, joy, joy.
0: Don't you just love having friends that make you laugh? 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

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If you need prayer today, we have a prayer line. 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I have been, 49 years of my faith journey. I have never spent time ever thinking about Eve. I have been the past month. I want to know what her life was like. I want to know how it all went wrong, and I want to know how I can relate with that. The garden was filled with beautiful trees that were both pleasing to look at, good for food. A river flowed through her home. There was no shame. There was no fear. Death wasn't even a term she knew. No alienation from God. No brokenness described in this world. And then Genesis 3, the serpent was the most crafty. This is the sentence that was used. Did God really say? And that's where the collapse happened. Notice something profound. The serpent doesn't initially tell Eve that God is evil. Instead, he gets her to question what God said. That's the first attack. The serpent takes God's generous command and makes God sound restrictive. And then the serpent directly contradicts God. The temptation isn't merely eat some fruit. It's you don't need to trust God to determine what is good and evil. You can do that by yourself. And that's a much deeper thing that was tossed to Eve. It's absolutely mind-blowing to me that all the destruction in the world, all the pain, the separation from God, all came from a thought, an idea. The serpent's whisper in this case. I have been praying for something for years, and I just hear silence. And so maybe 6 months ago, a small thought came. Hey, go make this thing happen on your own. God is silent. The desire isn't important to God. He's not listening. You've done something that makes you not worthy of this gift. And like Eve, I'm left with a thought. Where do I go with this vicious seed that fell into my soil? I can water it, watch this weed grow, or I can return to the Word of God and hang on for dear life. If you're in a similar moment of time, stare at that thought. Like, really stare at that doubt as if it's a burglar that walked into your living room. You can invite it to sit in the recliner and take off its shoes, or you can chase it out the door and double lock it. God, we praise you today, for you are worthy, the one true living God. Today we stand upon your word. We are fearfully and wonderfully made, all of us. And you have good plans to prosper each of us. Your goodness and love follow us forever. Your unfailing love is better than life. And we never, ever need to doubt your heart for us. Some of us, God, need to pick up a sword and chase the seed of doubt out the door. We know that your word is a lamp to our path. It's a path that leads to life. So we ask that you would come near to us today. Holy Spirit, we invite you to come and whisper us closer to the Father today. We pray these things today in the name of Jesus.

0: Hey, I know I've sworn off interviews for 2026. I'm just taking a break after 21 years. I feel I deserve it. Do you know? Mm-hmm. But Ann Wilson is coming in tomorrow, and I'd like to practice. I have one little segment called 10 Zingers.
1: Oh.
0: Meant to be one-word replies from her.
1: I met Ann Wilson one time. She came by the station, and it was in our old building, but I think it was like her first day ever in
0: music.
1: And so they were like, hey, don't, like, you know, swarm her, don't, like, let's not overwhelm her. So I didn't get to talk to her, but I really want to see who is taller,
0: me or her?
1: Or I.
0: Oh, the two of you.
1: Yeah.
0: Ooh, that's interesting.
1: She's pretty little.
0: Yeah, everybody comments on her last time we met. Everybody's like, JR, how tall are you? And I'm like, no, yeah. She could fit in my pocket.
1: She's just tiny.
0: Yeah.
1: And I think I also really want to meet her because I think she has the cutest nose. It's like a little who knows. And I have a who knows too. So I really think I would like Ann Wilson. But
0: you know, when she comes in, I'm going to be staring at her nose so much. She's going to call me on it.
1: Oh, I love it.
0: And I'm going to say, I'm sorry, Lex was right. You have such a cute, cute nose.
2: yeah.

0: is a new feature I'm trying on Ann Wilson tomorrow, and I want to try it on you first to see if it comes off all right. 10 zingers. Number one, can I call you Ann? I'll call you Lex. Never mind.
1: Okay.
0: What's your go-to fast food if you had to eat fast food?
1: Chick-fil-A.
0: Do you have a go-to deodorant that you've stuck with for years?
1: Yes.
0: Toby Mac or Forrest Frank?
1: Lately Forrest Frank.
0: Do you have any cavities?
1: No.
0: Can't hide money. Will we ever put a person on Mars?
1: Yeah.
0: Have you ever gotten a speeding ticket?
1: Yes.
0: What do you use the most? Zelle, Venmo, Cash App, Apple Pay, Google Pay?
1: Cash App or Google Pay.
0: What was your high school GPA?
1: 4.1.
0: How are we friends? Do you use a water pick?
1: No.
0: Lastly, I don't know how you're going to answer this, but do your band members all get paid equally? Do you think she's going to answer that?
1: I bet she will. That's funny, though. You know what's crazy is I think it was either Kane or Tomlin. I can't remember, but their whole band, like all of the people, were checking their baggage at the line next to me the last time I flew out of Nashville here. And I was like, do I say something? But I'm like, all I'm going to do is name drop JR. Like, that's all I would do.
0: That's not a good name drop.
1: And so I didn't do it.
0: When there's a chance the person could say, who? You don't do
1: exactly.
0: It.
1: Exactly. Yeah.

0: Back to school supplies in 1996. 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A Lisa Frank Trapper Keeper with those little kittens in a shoe. 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
1: A pack of 20 number two pencils, package of 200 wide ruled notebook paper, ballpoint pens, whiteboard with dry erase markers, three-pronged two-pocket folders, tab dividers, one-inch binder with pouches, crayons, outline markers, highlighters, purple glue sticks, sided scissors, pocket calculator, headphones, iPad charger.
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And while you're there, stop by the Joy FM table and say hi. 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

0: It's Phil Wickham on the Joy FM. Hi, I'm JR. Lex joining us from Middle Tennessee. By the way, yesterday we had a poll of the peeps. I said there's a scene in Gladiator I just cannot watch. It's too intense. After we were done with it, we got some more open mics that came in. Would you like to hear them?
1: Oh, yeah.
2: The movie scene that I have to look away from every single time is in the third Star Wars movie, Revenge of the Sith, when Anakin and Obi-Wan are fighting, and Anakin is going through the process of, like, officially turning into Darth Vader.
0: Yeah, that... when Anakin is about to turn into Darth Vader.
1: Yeah.
0: Like, because they make you fall in love with the woman, Natalie Portman.
1: Oh.
0: But, like, we, like, fall in love with her as a mom. And then when Anakin starts to become Darth Vader, it's this, ooh, wow, he's morphing. And I don't like it. And poor her, she's kind of widowed in a sense.
3: This scene has Hayden Panettiere in it, which is sort of kind of sad. But it's in the movie The Patriot with Mel Gibson. And his daughter has never spoken to him before, and she's really small. And he's going off to war again. And, you know, she never knows when he's going to return. And she doesn't say anything. But then as he's walking away to go to war, the little girl says, "Papa, don't go." And it's just an absolutely emotional scene. Can't handle it.
0: Did you ever see The Patriot?
1: No, I've never seen it.
0: Mel Gibson. I can't believe she brought this up, because if I were to name five cinematic moments that will instantly make me cry, the end of Field of Dreams where the two dads play catch, one of them is from The Patriot. And I had no clue it was Hayden, the girl that just died.
1: Hayden Panettiere.
0: She's the little girl in this scene. I had no clue. But she said she's never spoken a word before. Mel Gibson is just like, "All right, I'm heading off to war again. Papa, no." And I just like lose
4: it. Papa. Papa, don't say anything. Papa. Tell me what you want me to say. I'll say anything. I promise, Papa, please don't go.
5: Susan, I promise. I'll come back.

0: All right, it's new Toby Mac right there on the Joy FM. All right, we were just discussing yesterday. We had a whole dialogue about scenes in movies that are just too intense for you. You can't watch them. And after we wrapped it up, we got a few more open mics. Let's get to these, Lex.
1: Hello, JR. I'm going to show my age here and say the Ars Tech scene from Never Ending Story. That is the trauma of my childhood. Have a good one.
2: Yeah, I'm with her. The Never Ending Story. It's not even just one scene. It's multiple. I feel like I don't want to watch it.
0: I literally was going to move on from this because I'm like, there's no way you're old enough to even know what that movie is.
2: Oh, no, I've seen it. Okay. Yeah, when I was a kid. Traumatizing.
0: And weird.
2: Yeah.
0: It is a very weird movie.
3: Bastion, please. Save us. All right. I'll do it. I'll save you. I will do what I say.
4: So, scene to a movie that gets me every time and makes me bawl like a gosh darn baby is in the second How to Train Your Dragon movie when Hiccup's dad, Stoic, dies. I lose it every single time.
0: Spoiler alert.
5: Dad!
6: Stoic.
7: Dad. No, you...
8: This is Josette from good old Sebring, Florida. And up was my movie. You got it, Lex. I just could not believe that was in a kid's movie. I watched the first 5 minutes and boo-hoo cried. Then I shut it off and I couldn't watch it for a couple of years later. I love you guys.
2: You know, it's right at the beginning of the movie.
0: You're like what?
2: Like, what? Where are we going from here?
0: They should have made up rated R.
2: Yeah.
0: Just, like, here's what you're in for. This is
2: mature audiences only.
0: Yeah, those who can emotionally handle this.
2: Yes.
0: You need ID to go see Up.

0: Before they became your favorite song, they had to have a beginning.
1: Hey, this is Ben Fuller featuring Carrie Underwood.
0: Here is the story behind the song.
2: If he was there,

0: times that I want things to go my way and they didn't. And then I was so glad that they didn't. That was the topic of conversation the day that this song was written. And then getting to know Carrie over the last few years has been such a blessing in my life, and her lending her voice to this song has brought such power and life to it. Your ways are higher. You know what you're doing with me. And so, I'd never know how good your plans could be if it was up to me.
1: If it was up to me.
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0: by Tasha Layton on the Joy FM. Joining us from, I'm JR, by the way, joining us from Middle Tennessee is my dear friend Lex, who's filling in for Cotton, who's on maternity leave. Hey, buddy, I know you moved to Tennessee, so you don't really get local Florida news in your algorithm anymore. But out of Tarpon Springs has filtered a story to us that there's an actual Santa Claus school in Tarpon Springs. It made the news the other day, and you just, all 30 dudes in this classroom had white beard, and they were dressing. I don't know. You can't see below the desk, but they all had the red suit and white beard. They all look identical, 30 dudes in this room. Hmm. There was one woman in there. I don't know if she was with somebody or she was going
1: Mrs.
0: for
1: Claus?
0: It. Or maybe, yeah, maybe she's just learning to be a Mrs. Claus. But she did not have the white beard. So I'm like, why is she there?
1: Probably Mrs. Claus.
0: Probably that. I was thinking maybe she's just going to wait till the day of to put the beard on. All right. So I'm going to read you this story coming up in just a couple minutes. And then I'm going to tell you about a crazy idea I have.
1: Oh, boy.
2: Things are getting real. Jesus, take the wheel. Only way I'm getting to the other side.

0: JR Show.
1: These guys are professionals. They're the best. Come on, they're not lying down on the job.
0: Afternoons on the Joy FM.

0: All right, it's Micah Tyler right there on the Joy FM. All right, Lex, there. I know you don't get local news anymore, not being in Florida, but this was in a, this was on a Florida Fox 13 website. Okay, there's
1: which out of Tarpon Springs, that's where the sponges are, right?
0: Yeah, yeah,
1: yeah. The one my mom got me for my face has like disintegrated. I used it so much. So, if anybody's in Tarpon Springs wants to ship one to Tennessee, I'd take it.
0: I'm trying to read this story, and you're just trying to get free stuff.
1: Sorry, I'm not trying to get free stuff. I just need a sponge for my face. They make body ones and face ones. My son has a monkey fart one that's a banana scented with soap already on it. Like,
0: I don't know if we can say that word.
1: Oh. Monkey flatulence.
0: Can I get to this story?
1: Sorry, yes, okay, Santa's.
0: By the way, you guys have Walmart, right? I think they've just recently started carrying sponges.
1: No, but these are like real sponges from Tarpon Springs.
0: Not
1: like real
0: ones. Fake China ones. Professional Santas. Mrs. Claus is gather in Tarpon Springs for an annual workshop. More than 80 professional Santas and Mrs. Clauses attended the Palm Tree Santa's workshop in Tarpon Springs. The event featured out-of-state instructors who provided training on photo sessions, hospital visits, and different types of environments. Organizers focused on teaching them, you know, how to respond when a child asks a certain question. So it's a real class. And I'm looking at the photo right now, and all the dudes look identical. They have already got the white beards, and it's only August. And my mind goes into, oh, what would be funny to do? And I'm like, Tarpon Springs. I could drive up, attend the workshop, but be dressed just like I am right here. Just wear this dumb shirt I'm wearing. No beard. I'm a ginger, first of all. So I've got a little...
1: The tats.
0: And I just walk in and I sit amongst all these 30 Santas and Mrs. Clauses, and I just sit there like with notes. And I just would love to film the reaction of them looking at me like one of these guys is doing his own thing.
1: It's like if you don't have the beard and you're, you know, not round in the middle and all, well, you've got that. But you know what I'm talking about. Like if you're not playing the part.
0: That's the one thing that's going to get me in. And they're like, well, you got the belly going. So.

0: There's a moment most days don't announce. It's not the big win, not the breaking news. It's somewhere in the in-between. It's the first sip of coffee before the house wakes up. That quiet stretch of road with nowhere urgent to be. The deep breath you didn't realize you needed before going into work. Life isn't always lived in the highlight reel. Most of it happens in the small, steady moments that find themselves nestled in between. And maybe that's where joy can be found, helping you find joy in the in-between. The Joy FM. The pantry slowly emptied until there was almost nothing left for the kids. After her husband was injured at work, this was the reality for one mother and her family until hope arrived in the form of grocery delivery from Convoy of Hope's summer feeding program. That's what Convoy of Hope does, not just showing up after disasters, but helping families through everyday storms too. And that's why they're a trusted partner. Text Convoy to 68828 to meet the needs of a child this summer.
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0: All right, it's brand new music from Forrest Frank on the Joy FM. All right, Lex, every August, I feel like I want to ask you this. And you went to college, so you know things that I don't know. Grammar.
1: Okay.
0: You know, stuff like that. Every August, when I say, what day are we, are you going to be on the air with me on August, blah, blah, blah. Wait, how many days are in August? And you just so confidently know all the days that have 30 and 31, but you use like a child's trick to do this, and I always forget what it is. Can you just teach me this again with your knuckles?
1: Okay, so if you make a fist with your hand,
0: yeah,
1: and you go to your knuckle that is on your pointer finger, so that up knuckle, any up knuckle, like the high ones, is going to be a month that has 31 days.
0: Whoa.
1: And then
0: shouldn't we start on the outside with January?
1: If you take your left hand, yeah, and hold it like you're going to hold a microphone.
0: Okay.
1: And then start with your pointer finger. January.
0: Okay. And then the dip
1: February
0: is February.
1: Is a dip. March is up.
0: March is 31 days.
1: Yep. April is down. So
0: that's,
1: it's got
0: a dip.
1: 30.
0: 30.
1: Your ring finger is May.
0: May.
1: Yep.
0: That's up.
1: June
0: is a dip.
1: Yep.
0: And then
1: what
0: my
1: comes after June?
0: The knuckle where the pinky is attached to is July, and that's up.
1: Right.
0: Okay.
1: Yep.
0: So that's 31 days.
1: And then you go back to your pointer, August.
0: Oh,
1: also
0: so
1: up.
0: I don't use my right fist for this.
1: Nope. I was wondering, you kept looking like you were going to fight somebody as you were talking about.
0: So
1: this.
0: August, I'm going back to my pointer finger, but that's up.
1: Yeah. It has 31 days.
0: Oh, okay. Uh-huh. And then a dip is September?
1: Yep. And then October's up. November's dip. December's up.
0: And they taught you this at UF?
1: No, they taught me this in like second grade.

All right, it's Torin Wells on the Joy FM. I want to share this from this book called Resilient, John Eldridge. And actually, I started a book study on this with some friends in the Sarasota-Bradenton area. And tomorrow, we are wrapping it up. And so I'm prepping earlier this morning to try to make sure you don't want to walk into a, a book study not having read the material. And I'm like, oh, I got to get this in. As I was reading it, I was absolutely rocked. And it's talking about Lot's wife, how she had this affinity for Sodom and Gomorrah. The reason she looked back is she wasn't looking towards where they were going. There was still something back in Sodom and Gomorrah that she was chasing. And Eldridge says this, now the falling away is revealing, he's referring to COVID right here, revealing how deep our disappointments with God actually run. How easily these shallow roots can be upended. Throughout God's long, tempestuous love affair with the human race, recorded in both the Old and the New Testament, the central dilemma has always been and will always be double-mindedness. In Matthew 15, he says, these people honor me with their lips, but their hearts are far from me. Because of everything we've covered in this book, the trauma, the fear of deprivation, the utter relief of having life good again, your heart quietly says, I'm good, I don't need anything now. The thought of the return of Christ disappears like an early morning fog. And the snare the enemy set for our hearts was to afflict us, traumatize us, tempt us, and to get our hearts to land in a place where we sigh, feel relief, and say, I'm good. It's essentially saying, this is good without God. It's a taste of the kingdom without the king. I wrote a note in this book. I said, not only did COVID shake us, but 9/11, I felt a lot of people returned to God because the whole life is good thing got shattered. And people said, I need to go get stabilized. And then once they found God, all of a sudden, years later, they're not walking with God anymore. It's because it was a temporary stopgap. But once they started feeling good again and okay again, they wanted the kingdom without the king. I think I'm going to stop right there. There was more to this, but that's John Eldridge in the book called Resilient. If you need prayer today, remember our prayer line. It's always open at 877-800-PRAY.

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0: It's the Joy FM. Before I play you brand new music from the Northern Irish band Ren Collective, well, it's back to school for most. And actually, you have a one-year-old that's back to school? I don't even know how that works, but...
1: Well, she's almost two. And also, it's like a mom's day out thing. It's 2 days a week, whatever. But they do, it's kind of funny because they update this app throughout the day. You know, we gave her a snack. We changed her diaper, like whatever. And they posted a picture of her. This is what the note said. And I just want you to tell me what's wrong with this sentence. Okay, JR? Mind you, the milestone for a two-year-old to speak, like talking, is saying two-word sentences. So like, bye, mama, or help me, or yes, please. And she's saying like 4- and 5-word sentences, okay? And so this is what the teacher wrote. She's showing me her toy tiger, and she talks so good.
0: Yeah, what's wrong with that?
1: And I'm like, she talks so well.
0: You did not correct the teacher.
1: No, but I did type out the comment because you can comment back.
0: You passed.

0: parentheses.
1: Yes, she does talk well.
2: Man. No, quotations, not parentheses.
1: See, I don't even know this stuff. I'm closer to Lulu than I am to you. Smart.
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3: 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You

0: All right, so John Reddick right there on the Joy FM. All right, we're still getting replies from, what was yesterday? Quick poll of the peeps here today. Brought up to Lex that I have a hard time watching a certain scene in Gladiator. I have to walk away. It's just so intense that it's just part of the film that I know, like, I can't take it.
1: Am I not merciful?
0: It's just, yeah. Gets me every time. So the open mic on the Joy FM phone app, we're getting a lot of entries coming in. What's a part of a film you struggled to watch?
2: In The Man from Snowy River, when they shoot Jim's horse when he's coming off the side of the mountain.
0: Gonna have to go check that out.
3: I can't say I've seen that.
4: For me, a movie scene I always need to look away from, when watching Home Alone, the Christmas movie, when the burglars are going through the house and one of them is barefoot and steps on a nail on the staircase. I know it's coming and I have to look away before that nail goes in every time because it just gives me the willies.
0: That's so true. And then when he comes in through the window and puts his feet down on the ornaments, I'm like, which that's not so bad for me anymore when I read that that was actually candy, like it was crunchy candy. Now it
3: that
0: just,
3: helps.
0: Now the nail. I can't watch that one either.
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1: God, I'm still counting my blessings. I'm gonna walk with Jesus.
0: Hey, it's JR. I mean, it doesn't take much. Maybe a few drives into work and these songs sneak in and embed their melodies and message, reminding you of who you are and whose you are. It's so good, even I sing the jingles.
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9: 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But here's the thing. Each has something to offer that helps you find joy throughout the day. The Morning Cruise is like having coffee with friends. Candace is that relatable friend who meets you right where you are to make you smile in the middays. And while on the way home, the JR Show is just the perfect blend to put a nice bow on your day. 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

Hi, this is Boston. Today's scripture verse, reading Revelation 21, verse 4. He will wipe away every tear from their eyes, and death shall be no more. Neither shall there be mourning, nor crying, nor pain anymore. For the former things have passed away. And he who has seated on the throne said, Behold, I am making all things new. Revelation 21, verse 4. Back to you, Deb.

All right, that's going to wrap it up for today. Tomorrow, I'm coming out of retirement for just one day. I kind of took a break from doing interviews. It's been 20-some years of doing nonstop interviews, and I'm like, you know, I just need a wee break. But she's going to be in the building, and so I can't help myself to have Ann Wilson sitting across

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1: Let me ask you a question. I know you live there in Middle Tennessee, but let's say your husband took over a job in Manhattan. Who would you rather have protecting your city, Batman or Spider-Man?
2: Ooh, that's a good question, JR. Okay, I think I'm gonna go Batman. I feel like he's got the means to keep up with the times.
1: Yeah, as technology for criminals advances, he can keep up.
2: Right.
1: I too will go with Batman because he's got a little bit of mean. And I feel
2: he's got some angst.
1: You need that sort of an angst to go fight Gotham's worst criminals. And I feel like Spider-Man is, they call him your friendly neighborhood Spider-Man. Or is that Apple?
2: Yeah.
1: Is that Applebee's or Spider-Man?
2: No, that's Spider-Man.
1: Okay, and I just...
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It was you, Jesus, all along. Franny Cash, The Joy FM. Hello, I'm Michelle. How are you? Have you had a good day? It has been a full day for me, but I'm looking forward to just sitting down with you. I've pulled out some great songs. We'll worship together. We'll pray together. Got some of the best songs to share. Sing along with Mac Powell.

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4: The end of summer is here, and what a better way to celebrate than a gospel concert. Exciting Central Baptist Church in Tampa hosts the End of Summer Concert on Saturday, August 29th, starting at 5 p.m. In concert, Grammy-nominated J.J. Harrison, along with Mike Chaplin, Taliba Petway, Tammy Smith, and Tanya Liz, with praise and worship by Spirit-led Ministries. 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
5: 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Now, you might want to wipe off the dirt a little bit, though, before you put that decal on there. Not judging, nothing like that, because trust me, my car is dirty, too.

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Yeah, super tragic. 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

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Well, here's some good suggestions, easy ideas for better back to school. Commission each student. I know we've done that in youth ministry for years, but even as a family, pray over each of your children before they go to school. Anticipate the coming year. Help kids rely on God's word. Stand on some promises. Put them up on the bathroom mirror. Let them read them as they're brushing their teeth. Keep that word in front of them. Find a wake-up routine. I like that. Morning devotions with breakfast. Get their eyes on Jesus. Give them a little downtime, a little unplugged time before bed also is good. And back to school with purpose. You know, pray for other students. Maybe you do a list of some friends or some people they go to school with that they would be praying would come to know Jesus. Be involved with your kids this school year. Oh.

0: 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Don't you love the fact that these songs someday will be our kids' oldies? You know, they're growing up on music that brings life and hope. And if I'm really honest, there's some oldies stuck in my brain that I wish weren't there. And I haven't heard them in like 40 years. And I go someplace and I remember every word. It's crazy. So thanks to everyone who supports the Joy FM, who makes this signal possible to bring hope and life and joy to our community.
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Having a praise party with Elevation on the Joy FM. Self-control is one of the fruit of the Spirit, and it almost feels like it doesn't fit with the others. It's almost like the tree trunk of the rest of the fruit. Self-control brings you into clarity and engagement with God, and it's not feelings-driven. Now listen, God gave us our feelings, and they're a beautiful thing, but they were never meant to drive your life. Keep them in the back seat, buckle them into the car seat, you know. One of the things Francis Chan said is one of the problems with this generation is they're trusting their feelings too much. They're being driven by their feelings and it's killing them. The thing is, our feelings come and go. They change depending on what we eat and our moods and everything else. But God's word is truth. Stand on His